0: here. This is a college radio station, after all. We will get a little bit academic here sometimes. In fact, on this station, now that school's back in session for fall 2026, we have a number of different educational offerings that we broadcast during the week, education-focused shows. I think we have like two or three specifically education shows, and some, I think some are on like general education, like you never know what you're gonna hear. I think there's one specifically about science, and yeah, I'll have to check the schedule for myself at WUSC.FM or on our social media sites at WUSC.FM on Instagram and X. All right, well, right now, you know what we got to do. Top of the hour, we're going to launder our karma with some PSAs. And when we get back, play a little bit more music, talk a little bit more football. Maybe, and how could I forget? We will do, we'll read a horoscope for this recently passed new moon in Virgo. I've got a Cosmo horoscope and a Vogue horoscope. And I think those will be fitting readings for our substitute session tonight for Dark Entries Goth Radio. Anyways, here's Uncle Willie talking about weed.
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3: Each year, more than 3 million athletes suffer a sports-related brain injury known as concussion. Sometimes the effects can be serious, especially if they return to play too soon, before it's safe, or have multiple concussions. According to the American Academy of Neurology, any athlete who is suspected of having a concussion should be removed from play until evaluated by a doctor who has training in sports concussion. This is for all athletes and all levels. Whether it's a major hit during a hockey game or a
0: knock... And I'll hang out till halftime, something like that, second quarter. Right now, Gamecocks up 10-7 on the Towson Tigers out of Maryland. Well, we're going to talk some astrology right now. That is what we do on my show, one more Saturday night from 6 to 8 on this station, WUSC-FM. And I was taking a look. I was mentioning before, last hour, a couple hours, that listeners of my show know I really like the Cosmopolitan articles. I like the Vogue articles as well. And I have noticed there's this new... This Friday, September 11th, the new moon in Virgo brings eclipse season and all its turbulence to a close, ushering in a favorable period for changing the habits we repeat every day. How can we change them? Each new moon marks the beginning of a new lunar cycle, and with it, a fresh start. In September, a month traditionally associated with making new decisions and setting goals, it takes on yet another meaning. When the moon moves between the sun and the earth, leaving the night sky dark, astrologers advise us to plant the seeds of whatever we would like to see grow and develop. How do you spend the Virgo? An earth sign that symbolizes groundedness, logic, organization, and curiosity. This event also marks the end of eclipse season, following the total solar eclipse and new moon in Leo on August 12th, as well as the eclipse, full moon, and lunar eclipse on that will last. The sun and new moon in Virgo form a sextile with Mars in Cancer, they continue. This constellation strengthens our motivation to act in accordance with our needs and desires while displaying a high degree of emotional awareness. Mars in Cancer reflects our need to protect what matters to us and direct our energy toward what brings us fulfillment and security.

The harmonious sextile between the Sun, Moon, and Mars helps us assess whether our everyday choices and habits contribute to our emotional well-being and adjust them as needed. That is good news, because these choices and habits are precisely what shape our lives. Three questions to ask yourself during the new moon in Virgo on September 11th, 2026. Astrologer Jill Winterstein, better known on social media as Spirit Daughter, invites us to ask ourselves three key questions to harness the energy of this new moon. What part of my daily life is draining my energy without me even realizing it? What small change can I make right now to simplify everything else onto themselves? It can be toxic. Virgos are perfectionists, and when things don't go well or as expected for Virgos, they can get mighty upset, first and foremost with themselves. Just inspired to point that out about the Virgo energy and my experience and observation. Also, I thought it was neat when I was listening yesterday. I heard DJ Ari Angel say that yesterday was National Make Your Bed Day, and then DJ Ari Angel went into some bed making discourse, and I thought that was neat because I have mentioned bed making on my show, I think last semester. I recommended that is one, talking about daily routines, and especially with this Virgo energy, daily routines involving organization, cleaning, that sort of thing. And Virgo cleaning, by the way, very cute, my Cancer friend, but Virgos are going to want like clear desk space. They can agree on clean floors, clean sinks, clean bathrooms, clean bedrooms, clean house. But then they sort of diverge on their idea of cleanliness, especially around organization. Just a little riff on the Virgo Cancer energies there. But making your bed every day, I find, makes a great difference. And it just takes, it's like, for me, it's like, as soon as I wake up, it's like I wake up with whatever. First off, I have to sort of parse my dreams and be like, okay, what's real? Am I really dealing with that? No, I'm awake here on planet Earth. And then I've got work time to start thinking about work. And sort of that's where my brain goes. And so it helps for me to have a physical routine in the morning that's short and sweet, sort of muscle memory these days, sort of gets me in the flow of my getting ready routine and everything like that. And but what I've realized is that for me, that bed making routine in the morning, because it is physical, you know, it's not a workout, but it's first thing in the morning and you're making your body move and get your bed made real quick. So you don't have to, it's like the first thing you do, and then you don't have to think about anything else, and you got a nice made bed. And that physical energy though helps me just like work at whatever I woke up with on my mind. It's like a quick workout. Just let me just work that out real quick so I don't start my day, like my real day, thinking about like whatever was on my mind as soon as I woke up in the morning. It's like I just exercise that out real quick, making my bed. And so may I recommend, if you're looking for a new routine to implement here on this new moon in Virgo weekend, moon is in Libra now, by the way, but still here coming off this new moon, it is a waxing moon. She's gaining power, she's gaining strength. So anything you do right now is going to get empowered and strengthened as the moon gains energy. And so may I recommend making your bed. And I would point out too, if you're in a dorm, then you've probably figured out by now it's a good idea, because you never know who's going to walk in your room, when they're going to walk in, and especially if you've got the bunk type situation and your bed is the bottom bunk, then it is the de facto couch of your dorm room. And you don't know where these people have been. Well, they've been rolling.

rolling around in out there, and then come in and sit down on your bed. And so I think it's an extra good idea if you're living in a dorm or otherwise a situation where you got roommates and you don't always know who's coming and going, have your bed made. So, all right, let's we are coming up on the half hour, and I got some more local music goodness for you about that time. But first, we'll take it back and see what we got that I can just toss on. See, now I thought, oh, okay, I spelled it wrong. I thought this artist was called Lil Peach. Like, she just Lil Peach. But it's actually Ill Peach, which I've always liked the adjective ill to describe something favorable. So here's Ill Peach with Rodeo.

0: You're tuned in to WUSC FM. You just heard Hello Mary with Heavy Sleeper. Right before that, Illuminati Hotties with What's the Fuzz. And before that, Ill Peach, Carolina Gamecocks up 17-3 on the Towson Tigers here at Williams-Brice Stadium. Keep it locked. We got more music coming up right after this.
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0: All right, back with you here, Dub Deasy, filling in for DJ D of Dark Entries Goth Radio, normally at this hour from 8 to 10 on this station. I do my show one more Saturday night, right before that, from 6 to 8 p.m. DJ D off doing some official DJ D type things tonight, so thought I'd hang out with you for a little bit, pass along updates from the football game going on right now down at Williams-Brice Stadium. As I said just a moment ago, 17-3 Gamecocks up on the Towson Tigers with just a few seconds left in the second quarter. Now, hark, what do I hear? Well, it's raining. I was like, what is that noise? And then turn around and see that it is coming down out there now. And I guess if you're down at the stadium and you're listening to this, let me know. If somebody's down at the stadium, listen to me right now. 803-576-9872. 803-576-WUSC or 69872 from any campus phone. It is raining. I felt it getting pretty good and humid, even more so than it has been here in South Carolina over the past like few months. Man, I was counting and I'm like, man, it's been, I feel like, since late April that we've just had hot, humid, merciless, unrelenting, inescapable weather. And like, you know, there's some upsides to the hot weather. First and foremost, the outfits on campus. Let's be so real. First and foremost, the outfit. I was thinking about that the other day. I'm like, man, it is 100 degrees out here, and people are dressed for the occasion, and I appreciate that. I definitely do. I like outfits as much as next person, fall fits, you know, clothes. Clothes, the right fashion, the right outfits will definitely, you know, look good on people. Like, accentuate one's finest features. And I appreciate that, but generally speaking, I feel like the less clothing, the better, actually. And so summertime is more my vibe in that way. I've noticed, I was going to start a post about this actually somewhere, but back in the day, you know, I've always noticed like the fashion trends on campus. It's always been remarkable to me too, how every semester in the fall, it's like, this is more for the girls and the guys, like definitely my observation is like the girls like circulate a memo or something about what's in fashion for the year. And somehow like they're all in sync. Guys are just trying to figure out, you know, like whatever they're trying to figure out, which a lot of times is not their fashion, not their outfits. But it's remarkable too to see how kind of tastes have changed. I'll tell you what I'm seeing a lot here on campus now, because I feel like, especially coming out of the COVID era, there is a lot of like definitely more like leisure wear, athleisure wear going on. People, you know, being comfy, and you see that, you still see that. But I feel like then in recent years, like a couple years ago, we've had the tennis skirts era. I like tennis skirts. As a matter of fact, I don't own any, but I am a fan of them. And but now what I'm seeing is like these more like full length skirts going on. I don't know if this is like at the first professional schools, graduate school level or what, but I'm seeing a whole lot of, I don't even know the style. It's almost like, God, I hesitate to even say trad wife. God, that's going to, somebody probably want to slap me across the face for that. But in any case, definitely I would say more of like a more Americana type look. It's like Americana meets like poodle skirts. Like poodle skirts of the 50s and 60s. That's like the length. These like ankle length skirts with a lot of times a belt of some kind that's like sewn on to them or something. I'm seeing a lot of that type of fashion here on campus. Tell you what I'm not seeing in 2026. Where did this go? Capri pants. Who's still rocking capri pants in 2026? I want to know who's still... I need to see capri pants make a comeback. That's what we need to see. I feel like capri pants might have gone extinct on account of Lululemon. I feel like what Lululemon has done, perhaps with like fabric or whatever their secret sauce is, you know, may have put capri pants away for good. But I feel like, I don't know, or that does Lululemon make capri pants is what I'm wondering here. On Saturday night on WUSC FM and HD1 Columbia. Now I'm thinking, how long do I have to post up here to avoid this rain? I'll have to take a look at the weather radar. Taking a look real quick at the score, we're probably about halftime down there at Williams-Brice Stadium. It's showing 22 seconds left on the clock that I can see up here. I'll play another tune or two. And then we'll see if there's anything else to do before I wrap it up and go post up somewhere and do whatever rituals I need to do to keep these Towson Tigers from scoring on us anymore. Where I started to play this song earlier from a band that had like wolves in the name. And I think what I realized is that I played like an interlude or something like that, but definitely sounded interesting. They are called Wolves of... okay, this is called... Wolves of Glendale, and this one's called My Uncle Got a Hot Tub.

That was local artist Private Violet, South Carolina artist Private Violet with Pyramid Scheme. Right before that, The Drowns with Have a Heart. And before that, Wolves of Glendale with My Uncle Got a Hot Tub. Let me read you a little bit about Private Violet, because I saw they were marked as local and I was like, what type of local are we talking about here with Private Violet? So I'm just going to read off of their website, privateviolet.band/about. Meet Private Violet. Rooted in the Carolinas and growing steadily through the Southeast, Private Violet is an indie alternative band known for their textured sound, emotional depth, and electric performances. Combining expressive vocals with intricate instrumentals, the band invites listeners into a space where melody meets meaning. With every performance, Private Violet continues to evolve, blending artistry and authenticity in a way that feels refreshing. Formed in 2022 by vocalist and songwriter Emma Brooke Alley, and keyboardist and composer Reed Calchery, Private Violet began as a creative spark between two classically trained musicians who shared a vision of crafting music that the upstate had never heard before. Emma, a classically trained vocalist and contestant on NBC's The Voice, season 22, brings a captivating presence, her voice shaped by years of performance across the country and a degree in vocal performance from Converse University. Reed, who studied music composition and production at Belmont University, weaves textured, eclectic arrangements that merge modern indie energy with timeless musicality. The duo's chemistry sparks something special, a sound uniquely their own. Together, they wrote and recorded their debut EP, The First Glance, at Studio 101 in Woodruff, South Carolina, a release that introduced listeners to the band's signature blend of shimmering scents, powerful vocals, and expressive instrumentals. As their music evolved, so did their lineup. Private Violet soon expanded to include Skylar Hall, drums, Daniel Kurtz, lead guitar, and Hunter Lanier, bass. Each member brings years of experience in the upstate's music scene and a distinct musical voice that amplifies the band's ever-growing sound. Inspired by artists like Flip Turn, The Marías, Crumb, Radiohead, and Magdalena Bay, Private Violet merges dream pop textures with alternative rock energy. Their live performances are immersive and electric, a mix of precision and passion that has captivated audiences across the Southeast. Private Violet has performed at a wide range of venues and festivals, including Fall for Greenville 2025, Radio Room, Swanson's Warehouse, So Far Sounds, Greenville and Charlotte, Warehouse at Vaughn's, and Starlight on 22nd, among many others. They've also played benefit concerts supporting causes close to their hearts, including Speak for Animals SC and relief efforts for first responders in Rutherford County, North Carolina, following Hurricane Helene. As So Far Sounds artists and rising figures in the southeastern indie scene, Private Violet continues to refine their sound, one that's as intimate as it is expansive. With each performance and release, they invite listeners into a sonic world that blooms with emotion, introspection, and message. And we are privileged to have Private Violet's music here in rotation at WUSC. Of course, we just heard that track Pyramid Scheme from Private Violet. I got another local artist from Columbia that I'm going to leave you with here in just a few minutes. It is halftime here at the University of South Carolina's football game against the Towson Tigers, coming down to us from Maryland and right now struggling against our Gamecocks. These Gamecocks are up 17-3. I'm going to make my way on out of here, and there was something that just flew out of my mind that I wanted to share
before I left, so we'll see if it comes back to me as I close everything out. We'll do a Cosmo horoscope another time. We got our Vogue Adria horoscope for the new moon in Virgo in already. I remember one thing I wanted to remark on, because the new moon horoscope in Virgo talked a lot about, mentioned routines like work. And I would just point out that Virgo, as I've observed on this show before, is the natural sixth house of work. We'll talk more about houses another time. I decided we need to do a deep dive on houses in astrology. But Virgo is the natural sixth house compared with Cancer. I was comparing and contrasting Virgo earlier, which is the natural 10th house. Now, in your chart, that very likely varies. It may be that, but in the sort of quintessential horoscope, the zodiacal wheel, this is actually different from the zodiac, the houses. But in any case, it's different. We'll go through the nuances and caveats another time. But for the sake of discussion tonight, say the houses are different from the zodiac signs. But in this case, we are talking about how they relate. And so if we were to impose zodiac signs on houses in astrology, and we just started arbitrarily with the first sign of the astrological cycle, Aries, on the ascendant, then what we would find is that the sixth house is Virgo and the 10th house is Cancer. And these are two different views or modalities, I would say, of looking at work. And so the new moon horoscope that I read earlier from Vogue Adria talked a lot about the type of work that is routine, the 9-to-5, the daily grind, the rat race, those sorts of J-O-B jobs that really don't mean anything to you, and they don't need to mean anything to you. And this is, I think, especially as you approach graduation and you think about how much time and energy and emotion you've put into earning your college degree here, you want to take that same energy into your first job. And this is where you will run into the tension of sixth house work versus 10th house work. Your first job out of college does not need to be your career. It does not need to be your lifelong legacy. The time has long passed when you could go start working for an American company at late teens, early 20s, whatever, and stay there your entire life looking forward to promotions, etc., etc., as you got better, contributed more to the company. That ship sailed a long time ago. The reality is now, as millennials have blazed the trail for all you have come after us, you have to job hop. You go to one place, you spend a few years, you try to convince them that they should pay you more money. They're not paying attention. They don't know what's going on in the job market. They don't know that you are now overqualified for that position. So the only way you can get their attention is to leave, or at least get an offer from another place, and at which point you should probably just go ahead and leave and go take the higher salary. Otherwise, you try to stay at the same place, you're just going to keep getting 3%, 4%, 5% increases, and you're going to be doing so much more work than that. So again, just another confounding factor, if you aren't aware, that there is in astrology anyways, so just find using astrology as a lens for this is helpful, that there is the concept of sixth house work, which is just like show up, work your shift, like clock in, clock out, do the thing, go home, get paid on payday, whatever, Friday, every other Friday. That's all you have to think about. Just show up, do the work, pay me. That's it. That's sixth house work. 10th house work is, yeah, like your life's work, your career, your legacy, all the pomp and circumstance that goes along with rising in the ranks to the top of your career field, that sort of thing. That's 10th house work, and that'll come along the way, and you always want to keep your eyes on that prize. But if you just need some money coming in, if you just need a gig, then you can turn to Virgo for
inspiration on just getting that six house work. Just show up like Virgo the maiden. Show me to the wheat field. I'm going to cut some wheat for a few hours. I'll stack it up over here. I'll step over here where you're going to pay me. And then I'm going to go home. And I'm not concerned about the wheat operation. I'm not concerned about wheat futures and agricultural tariffs, et cetera, et cetera. It's like, bro, I'm here to cut wheat. You're going to pay me. And then I'm going to go off and enjoy this Saturday night with my wheat cutting earnings. All right, I'm going to leave y'all with a band I heard on this station. I think it was Thursday. We heard from this band, Prettier Than Matt, came to the station. At least half of this duo came to the station and blessed us with an interview. They've got a new album out, Ebb and Flow. They are from Colombia. And I'm going to leave you with them right now. I'm going to say farewell and play myself out with some Prettier Than Matt. This one's called I Get to Love You. Oh, and I will catch y'all next Saturday night from 6 to 8. Y'all be good. Peace, peace, peace. And go Gamecocks.

0: Hey, Dad, how come you're shaving? Is that water really hot?
1: Mm-hmm.
0: Dad, can I push the button on the shaving cream can? Am I old enough to shave or not? Dad?

0: our kids' words were set to music, maybe we'd all be better listeners. 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
1: Am I old enough to shave or not?
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3: 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In case you haven't heard, it's WUSC. And if you haven't listened to it, you'll hear some of the most beautiful flute solos that have ever been heard. If you like Kenny G, if you like saxophone solos and new age sounds, it's all on WUSC, Neil Hamburger's favorite.

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to a collie. Walk, walk, walk, walk with a volley. I came in a little too sharp, but you ain't like that. You like where I'm coming all wildly, yeah. Let me tell you something. I've been talking to them kindly, cause they wanna toot each other's horns, pat each other's backs for anything in common, even slightly. Or you wanna meet in the middle, huh? You wanna see what we have in common? Yeah. Take a seat, stay right across from me. Don't sit behind them, so you can just stalk them proudly. Let's cut all that bull. What's the elephant in the room? Let's talk to him. Come on, let's talk to him. Don't hide him. Yeah, but I walk in circles. You thought it's gonna be a walk in the park with a prowly. But now you walk in the park. But I woulda, with all that shoulda, coulda, woulda, I'm in your neck of the woods with the dogs waiting to bark on them proudly. Tryna big dog me? You can't little bro me? Like I'm 34 miles from Raleigh. The

has been wrong. This valley of death. Listen. Don't want to have too many conversations. You want to have too many conversations, but let's put everything on the table. Let's put everything. We ain't gonna bounce around it. We ain't gonna bounce around. And my skeleton is around yours. But let's be honest here. This don't end with agree and disagree. That ain't possible. It's just some things. It's just some things that ain't right. We gotta be honest with ourselves. I know. And if you don't, then there's something wrong up here.

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0: I knew right away this fatal accident was caused by a driver who had fallen asleep behind the wheel.
1: Trooper Buck Carter is a 17-year veteran of the state police.
0: I've learned to spot the driver who has fallen asleep. 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

The local grocery store reminds me of you. The little bugs on my floor remind me of you. That little fart sound my chair makes when I sit down to do takes reminds me of you. 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

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I bet you've never heard a bottlenose dolphin sound quite like this.

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1: Nothing too exciting. 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

Hello. You are listening to WACFM in HD1 Columbia. My name is Mari, and this is The Commute. Hey, guys. Haven't been here in like 2 weeks. Was sick last week, and then now my co-host is sick. So it is just going to be me today, but that's not going to stop the fun. So we have a plethora of great songs. So just sit back this Sunday morning and enjoy.

Hello, hello, we are back. You just listened to Endlessly by Sun Lux. Before that, you listened to Chasing Shadows by Nubian Twist. And in the beginning of our set, you listened to Duvet by Boa. All great songs. What goes on, guys? I went to the game yesterday, and it was around like the second quarter. It started pouring down rain, got extremely wet, and you know, I was just irritated. But it was a fun game nonetheless. I always love game days. But yep, we're just gonna keep steamrolling with music. Stay tuned and enjoy.

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1: Hello, hello. We are back. You just listened to Epathy by Public Opinion. Before that, it was Everybody Told Me by the Linda Lindas. And then in the beginning of our set, it was Metal by The Best. All great songs. Once again, great music the past couple of weeks, I will say. A lot of great new rotation, so that's always fun. But once again, you are listening to WSC FM in HD1 Columbia. This is The Commute with your host, Mari. And yeah, I'm going to stall time while I try to find a song. But yeah, I'm really ready for fall. Not to be like, you know, like I'm tired of this. I want colder weather. I want just like, I don't know, I just need fall. Because once it's fall, it's one step closer to Halloween. And Halloween is the best holiday. I'm not taking any debates. So, oh wait, okay. I have stalled time enough. I have found a song. You guys enjoy and continue listening.

Hello, hello. We are back. You just listened to A Day Away by Prettier Than Matt. Before that, it was Time by Hukora Utada. And then before that, it was Oh My Sword by Thunder Bay. And then in the beginning of our set, it was Sunset by Caroline Polachek. All great songs, once again. Yeah. Low-key, I don't have anything to say. You know, I'm going to save my talking points for next week when my co-host is back.

0: Hello, hello, we are back. You just listened to Right Side of My Neck by Faye Webster. Before that, you had Spirit by Shub. Before that was Supermodel by Laundry Day. And then Delicate by Almost Monday. And then in the beginning of our set, Ain't It Hard by Pablo Atlas. All great songs. Yeah, thank you guys for enjoying this hour with me. I hope you have a great Sunday and a great next week. And yeah. Thank y'all for listening. Y'all have a great one.
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19: 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My name is DJ Morgan and you're listening to WSCFM in HD1 Columbia. How are we doing this early Sunday morning? I am doing just fine. I'm still trying to get used to this early morning slot.

But it's going to be so much fun, and we're going to have such a great time this morning. Have some really good music in for you. We're going to start off the morning with some Caroline Polachek, just to wake us all up. This is one of my favorite songs. I was watching her do this at Glastonbury with my friends over the weekend, and I was just like, really good music in for you. We're going to start off the morning with some Caroline Polachek, just to wake us all up. This is one of my favorite songs. I was watching her do this at Glastonbury with my friends over the weekend, and I was just like, wow, this is like, I mean, well, Caroline's always like the best, always, but I just freaking love this song. So we're gonna do Welcome to My Island by Caroline Polachek. After that, you're gonna hear brand new music from Remy Wolf. Her new album Mud's coming out so soon. I love the two new singles that she's released so far. You're gonna hear the song Bottle. I love that one. And after that, you're gonna hear some new music from Paris Paloma. I love her. I love her song Labor, but you're gonna hear Silhouette on the Hill from her brand new record. So hope you guys enjoy. I'm gonna keep talking to you guys though, because I have not put in I don't have my music ready. But how are we doing over the weekend, girl? School is starting to kick up. The exams are starting to pull up. And it is just not the cutest week for me. But we're going to have a great time. It's going to be fun. Here is Welcome to My Island by Caroline Polachek on Sound Sessions Radio.

Alrighty, you just heard Silhouette on the Hill by Paris Paloma. Before that, you heard Bottle by Remy Wolf. Love that one. And before that, you heard Welcome to My Island by Caroline Polachek. So now, let's get into our pop culture news. I didn't do the show last week. It was Labor Day, and I was a bit busy. So I wasn't able to come into the studio. So we have a lot to catch up on. So, first up. What should we talk about? The biggest news only ever. Literally the most important news to ever happen. Lady Gaga, congratulations are in order for Miss Mother Monster. Literally Mother Monster. Lady Gaga welcomed her first child on a Friday. Like, congrats. Congrats to Lady Gaga. I am gooped and gagged. I am just overjoyed. I couldn't be happier for her and Mr. Polanski. They welcomed their first child this week. The baby's name and sex has not been publicly disclosed. I'm just so proud. She popped out Friday evening just with a baby in her shirt. There's been no, like, disclosure of anything yet of how the baby came to be, so I'm not going to speak on that. But I mean, just congratulations. I mean, she deserves it. She's worked so hard. This is something she's talked about since the beginning of her career. Like, how will she balance pop stardom and motherhood? And I think it's going to be really interesting, you know, after this era of her career, where she's doing, like, she did the biggest tour of her, like, career. Like, she finished that up early this year. She did Devil Wears Prada. And I think if there was a better, there could be a better time. So congratulations are in order to her. Love Gaga always. I'm in shock and I'm overjoyed. I just love Gaga. Next story. Celine Dion is back on stage. Like, I'm just overjoyed. I'm so silly. I'm so jolly. This is the best news ever. She performed in Paris yesterday. Yeah, she performed in Paris yesterday. It's her first concert in 6 years. It was her first major performance ever since publicly dealing with stiff person syndrome. I know she did the Olympic show last year, but this is her first, like, major concert. She's going to do this whole run of shows in Paris, a residency. It's 26 shows. It's going to extend it to next year. It ran about 2 hours and 15 minutes with 25 songs. And, of course, she did all the hits, like My Heart Will Go On, All By Myself. And the audience loved it, and she was stunning, and I know it's a beautiful show. So, I love Celine Dion, and congrats go out to her. Lil Durk was found not guilty, of the charges in his Los Angeles murder for hire case. The case centered on an alleged plot connected to the 2022 killing of a man near the Beverly Center. The verdict is obviously a huge development in his career and legal situation, but because there are separate federal legal proceedings, the acquittal doesn't mean that every legal matter involving him is over. I put this in the show because I just wanted to talk about how, like, a major legal case could change the trajectory of an artist's career. It's very interesting. I mean, we see it with people like, who did Murder on My Mind? YWN Melly, or like, even like copyright cases, like Dua Lipa, the Blurred Lines case, this wasn't a lawsuit, this never went to court, but like the discourse around like Cruel Summer, Taylor Swift, and Olivia Rodrigo, Deja Vu, and how that really affects people. But especially when it comes to like, you know, like, serious things, like a murder for hire case. Like, the whole David thing, that was crazy. So how, I mean, obviously David's never going to come back for that. But when it's, like, alleged stuff, or, like, maybe, like, drugs, or, you know, like, the, what's his name? I'm so sorry, y'all. Was it 21 Savage? Who was in court for all that time? Like, that was, like, a never-ending court case. So, yeah, very interesting to me. No, it was Young Thug. Yes, that's so interesting to me. But we're going to get into our next set of music. This weekend, I went to go see the Hayley Williams show. I went to go see her at the Trulia Amphitheater in Charlotte with my friend. And it was the most beautiful show. It was her first show she'd ever done supporting her first two records. She was never able to tour those records because of the pandemic. And so this is her, like, merging a new tour, the Ego Death tour that she did last year. And those other two records, and it was just such a beautiful, beautiful exploration of her discography, and just a beautiful, beautiful show about what she stands for,
and just to come together and feel free. I loved it so much. I loved Parachute. I loved all the songs. But her openers are crazy. Her openers were Rico Nasty, Love Her, and Magdalena Bay. And I got to the show late. We were having some traffic issues. But as I walked into the arena, the venue, the amphitheater, Magdalena Bay was playing and this song was on. And it was the most angelic opening into a venue that I've ever experienced. This is, so you're going to hear that song. You're going to hear Vampire in the Corner by Magdalena Bay. After that, you're going to hear a song from one of my favorite rotation artists, The Beps. They just did a show here at the Senate in Columbia not too long ago. And this song is called No Joy. I love this one. And after that, I'm going to play this Mother Mary soundtrack till it gets tired of me. You're going to hear Cut Ties by Anne Hathaway. So here we go. Here's Magdalena Bay on Sound Sessions Radio.

Alrighty, that was Cut Ties by Anne Hathaway. Before that, you heard No Joy by The Best. And before that, you heard Vampire in the Corner by Magdalena Bay. My name is DJ Morgan, and you are listening to Sound Sessions Radio on WSCFM and HD1 Columbia. This is a pop culture show where we talk about all my favorite pop culture topics of the week. So we're going to keep going into it. Have you guys heard the new Miley Cyrus single? If you guys have not been following, like, the press around, like, this whole new album cycle, we're just going to do a quick rundown. Miley is just Miley now. It's no longer Miley Cyrus. It's not Miley Cyrus. It's not Destiny Hope. It's not Ashley O. It's not Hannah Montana. It's just Miley. That is her stage name now. Miley in all caps. Supported her new record, Bass Persuades. The song and video for the single title track, Bass Persuades, just came out, I want to say, 2 weeks ago. So this puts her into the very specific celebrity category where the first name alone is just enough. So think of, like, Madonna, Cher, Beyonce, Adele, Rihanna. Now it's Miley, which is so interesting to me because just a year ago, we had another future main pop girl. Well, in my opinion, she's the main pop girl to me, but she was considering dropping her last name. Her name is Addison Rae. And just speaking of going, just sticking with Addison. But I think now she's kind of just like, I think she's decided to just keep Addison Rae, which I think works in a way. I mean, back then I was like, yeah, girl, just do the Addison, because girl, you're Addison. Like, but I can see why she would want to keep the Rae. But it's still interesting to me why, you know, Miley, at this point in her career, people do just call her Miley. Like, she's just being Miley. That's Miley. Whatever. People do just call her Miley. But, like, an artist name change is something that we rarely see nowadays. People used to do it back in the day all the time. I mean, think of Prince. That was crazy. Think of Snoop Dogg. Like, but this is really interesting to me. And I wonder how, you know, this is going to work out for her throughout this album cycle. That's very interesting to me. Beyonce is celebrating the 20th anniversary of her sophomore record, B-Day. The anniversary album came out 2 weeks ago. And obviously, I love it so much. There are 6 new B-sides and 2 new Spanish recordings. And it includes all the Spanish recordings from the Irreplaceable EP that came out when B-Day Deluxe Edition came out 20 years ago. And it's just, I mean, it's a moment, obviously. However, we have got to talk about what everyone is talking about this week. She is selling, well, first off, let's just talk about the deluxe edition vinyl that doesn't even come with all of the tracks. It just comes with the B-sides that you need for it to be a real freaking anniversary edition. That's $150, right? Whatever. Beyonce is releasing $1,000 one in box. This is insane. It doesn't come with vinyl. It doesn't come with anything. And so this is really interesting to me. It talks a lot about consumerism, you know? How much are people going to pay for this stuff? I don't think, I mean, I haven't checked, but it didn't sell out immediately, which is, I guess, a sign. It's a premium collector's object for the Beehive, but I don't even think the Beehive cares, you know? And it's to, like, keep vinyl in, but there's no vinyl in the box. So, let's see. If I want a box, I want to go to Beyonce's home. I want the wig from the Beyonce Experience Tour. I want the Lemonade, the Formation Tour visuals. I want the Renaissance Tour visuals. And I want the Cowboy Carter Tour visuals. I want her halftime show, 2024 halftime show, Cowboy Get Up, with the hat. And I need the Mugler robot suit from B-Day, because that's outrageous. Next topic. Let me know how y'all feel about that box, though, at my radio show Instagram, soundsessions.wsc. Next up, the VMAs. We talked about the VMAs the last time I was here, but we have some new updates. Nirvana is getting the Video Vanguard Award. I don't think any Video Vanguard recipient has been posthumous. And would this even count as posthumous? Because I'm pretty sure Dave Grohl is just going to go, up there and get it. Very interesting. I thought this was going to be more of a, you know, pop girly. Because in the last couple years, the VMAs have not really been pop girly. They try, but they haven't really been in the last couple years. So, and Snoop Dogg is hosting.
So it's very weird to me. I don't know how this is going to go over well with the pop fans. I feel like what we really need is just one big pop award show. It can't always be the Grammys, you know? And stars don't want to go to award shows anymore. The pop girls don't want to go out anymore. And so the VMAs is like the one chance with the nominations, not giving Slater and Adele their props, you know? That's one thing. But then having like this whole male-centered, like Nirvana and Snoop Dogg in 2026, who are we trying to approach, you know? But I'm still gonna be tuned in because, you know, I love the mess. So, but the girls don't even do mess anymore. But we gotta keep going. We gotta get to the next couple songs. You're gonna hear, what are you gonna hear? You're gonna hear, oh my god, you're gonna hear a brand new Biba Doobie from her new album. What is it called? I know the name of it, y'all. But the new Biba Doobie, Pylon. Yes, Pylon is the name of the new record. You're going to hear the song Memories. After that, you're going to hear Ivy by Cautious Clay. And after that, I'm really excited for this. You're going to hear Body Type by Pablo Vittar. But here is Biba Doobie on WSCFM and HD1 Columbia on South Sessions Radio. My name is DJ Morgan. And here we go.

All right, you just heard Body Type by Pablo Pitar. Before that, you heard Ivy by Cautious Clay. And before that, you heard Memories by Biba Doobie. We're running low on time. We got 15 minutes, and I still got 3 songs I want to play for you and a lot of stories I want to tell you. So let's just get it. Woo! Oh my gosh, I feel like JoJo Siwa. Let's just go ahead and get into it. Let me slow down. Harry Styles has announced his 2027 stadium tour is going to be an extension of his Together Together World Tour residency that he's doing in New York City at Madison Square Garden right now. He announced 25 additional stadium dates for 12 cities across 2027, including Atlanta. So make sure you sign up for your presale. The support acts are crazy. For Atlanta, it's Q Morrison, but on this extension of the tour, like, they are literally just insane. Tinashe, Kylie Minogue, Caroline Polachek, LCD Sound System, Tears for Fears, Beast, Baby Rose, Lainey Wilson. It is insane. This is basically a freaking festival lineup. So, great news for the Harrys out there. SNL Season 52 is here! And we have an amazing starting lineup. We have Jalen Brunson, Dakota Johnson, Shane Gillis, and Indy Neverett from Obsession as hosts. And our musical guests are crazy. We got Cat's Eye, Turnstile, Rosalia, and Gracie Abrams. I'm so excited to see how these artists and hosts are gonna mix. I feel like every time they find a way to do it. There will never be a more abysmal host and musical guest setup than Homegirl from Anora. I just forgot her name. That's actually really saddening. I forgot her name. But y'all know Anora and Morgan Wallen. That was really upsetting to me. And my last story is Jennifer Lawrence has Instagram. Jennifer Lawrence finally has Instagram, y'all. And it's major. Her first move was to warn everyone, and she said if people get toxic, she's going to quit, which is her right. Love J-Law. Congrats to J-Law. And love her. She's expanding her brand. She's getting that bag, that Instagram bag. But we're going to get into our last set of music. I love these songs so much. You're about to hear I Don't Want to Miss a Thing by Annalia Brown. After that, you're going to hear Seven Figures by Thunder Bay. And after that, you're going to hear a song from the Womack Sisters, which I love. They're so soulful and they're just so, their voices are beautiful. This is If I Let You. So here we go. Here's I Don't Want to Miss a Thing. And you probably won't hear me after this music set. So I want to say thank you so much for listening. Have a great rest of your day. Enjoy listening to WSC. Keep the dials turned. And I will see you next Sunday morning. So here's Annalia Brown. Thank you so much for listening.

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8: 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Let's get right into it. First up, we got Skinny Dip by Almost Monday, Elephant by Faye Lee C, and to round off that first set of our rotation, you're going to be hearing Prodigy by Leo Clark. So let's just get right into it.

All right, welcome back in the studio. You just heard Prodigy by Leo Clark. Before that, you heard Elephant by Faye Lassie. And to start off that first set of our show today, you heard Skinny Dip by Almost Monday from his new album that just came out, and everyone here in the studio is very excited for Almost Monday's 2026 album that just released called Thank God It's Almost Monday. Then moving right along, for this next song that I have here, I actually got it from the CD library, which is not something I usually have time to do, but our DJ librarian, DJ Turntable, has revolutionized the organization in our CD library onto a very nice Google Doc in alphabetical order for every single CD on the shelves, which are hundreds, I'd say thousands of CDs. So I just picked one that had a good genre and subgenre. This is an artist that I've never heard of before called A Is Jump and their 2004 album, My Ice Fingered Ghost. Description says it's kind of a lo-fi pop, and that's what I kind of grabbed on and gravitated around. So I'll be playing their song Invisible Arms. Right after that is another classic one that I really loved from my freshman year here rotation. It's 1-1-500 by Spirit of the Beehive. And then another new song from a similar artist that I play a lot, Venom.

I usually play his song Twisting a lot because it has a feature from Leon Thomas, one of my favorite artists, on it. But I'm going to switch it up and play his song Ethereal Reflections. So, again, first up is going to be Invisible Arms by A Is Jump. After that is going to be 1-500 by Spirit of the Beehive. And to round off that second set, it's going to be Ethereal Reflections by Venna. So, keep it locked on 90.5, everybody.

All right, welcome back in the studio. You're listening to WSCFM and HD1 Columbia. You just heard Ethereal Reflections by Venna. Before that, you heard 1-500 by Spirit of the Beehive. And to start that second set, you heard Invisible Arms by A. Is and the Rhythm Accents. The effects of the music is unusually calming, even comforting. There's a power here, but it's a power of serenity, a sensuous serenity.

All right, welcome back in the studio. You just heard my love, Rayo Fukui, and it just kind of made the whole sort of evening, you know, come together. And I think this song is what it's meant to be. So, without further ado, this is Rayo Fukui's 1970s album Serenity. I'm playing the song Early Summer. So, keep it locked.

0: All right, welcome back in the studio. That was Early Summer by Ryo Fukui. I kind of forgot how abstract it got in the middle of that song, but I think it ties itself perfectly at the end and moves it right along into this last song that I have prepared today. Of course, it's going to be Masayoshi Takenaka's 1981 album, Rainbow Goblins. I've been playing a couple songs here and there from it. The best listening experience for this album, though, is to listen to it start to finish, because it really does tell a whole story, you know, because it is based on a picture book. But my first show, I played the last song of it, which is You Can Never Come Back to This Place. Last Sunday, I played the first song, which is the prologue, which is a very nice song. Now I'm going to play the middle of the road song today, just because I got a couple minutes left. So last song I'm going to be playing today is going to be The Moon Rose by Masayoshi Takenaka. Quick little sub note. If you loved anything you've listened to, I am DJ P-Dog. This is Vibe City Radio, Sundays, 11 a.m. to 12 p.m. Left of the dial, right in your ear. Tune back in on Sunday. Let's get right into our last song, which is The Moon Rose by Masayoshi Takenaka.
1: Later on, finding the goblins in the cave, sitting around a fire, the moon, which had just risen, warned the valley about their arrival. The news spread rapidly. The trees, the bushes, the animals, the flowers, the grasses, they all cried with fear. The rainbow goblins have come.

0: Here we go. You're rolling through the mall with your girls when, bam, you see a mannequin sporting a slamming top and it's hooked up with a blazing miniskirt. Suddenly, you see yourself flossing it to the big game this weekend. You start looking for the ATM. Then one of your girls checks you. 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That's the kind of skirt you can't sit down in, not without showing all your business. 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So buckle up, because you never know.
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1: 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This is DJ Fury. This is DJ Romeo. DJ Fury isn't here today because he's sick or whatever, being a loser. You know, I have a sore throat too. You know these people though, they be doing stuff. I'm kind of like totally messing up our system right now. Yeah, I don't know. Baby, I'm so cool. See, it's like, what do I even do? Like, so lame, dude. It's like, we have to do stuff. Yeah, bro, was that lit or what? Yeah, I don't know, actually. I have no idea what I'm saying. Music stuff. I didn't watch the football game yesterday. I just don't care about these games. It's like, I know we're gonna win. Like, I'm sorry. I was in the river again, and I low-key, I got swept away. It was kind of crazy. God, it really sucks not having him here. I kind of miss him. I miss him so much. I miss DJ Fury so much. I don't even know what to do with myself. I can't even. If I still have to log him in for attendance. What if I give him a point? Should I do that? And he's gonna be mad at me. Yeah, I'm sick. Sorry. Okay. I heard the DJ P-Dog's voice on the air, because it, like, airs in the, it sounds so different on air. I hope I don't sound different. I've been told by a lot of people that I sound like a frat guy, which I don't feel like is true, like, at all. Like, really at all. Like, I feel like I'm going insane when people say that. Now I, like, hear it, because I have, like, a sore throat. Well, I don't know. Like, I really don't think... I do, but I've been told it by, like, anyone who's listened to this radio station ever. They all say, it's like, what? The radio station, like, I don't even know. Been reading books. This one book I gotta read. I'm gonna read Pride and Prejudice. I got a parking ticket yesterday. And there wasn't even a sign there, but the friends whose house I parked in front of, their parents offered to pay $50 for it, which was the cost of the ticket, which is really nice and awesome. But yeah, I mean, I have, like, something that could interfere with that, so kind of hope it's all fine. But yeah, $50 parking ticket, dude. These cops are crazy. It's so annoying, dude. Like, I'm so done with this, bro. Like, I got a ticket once, and it was like $25. I literally was parked for like 10 minutes without a meter, and they still got me, which was ridiculous. Like, I swear, they're just going after me. Well, this was like a year ago, but still, it's like such a pain, bro. It's so tough. All right, we're going to listen to some music. I'm feeling kind of melancholic right now. The first song is kind of nostalgic. We're listening to Cheerleader by Porter Robinson, and then after that, Lucifer by A.G. Cook, and then after that, Music by Underscores. All right, thank you.

you just listened to Music by Underscores, and before that you listened to Lucifer by A.G. Cook, and before that you listened to Cheerleader by Porter Robinson. See, it's like, what do I even say with no one I'm talking to? Like, hey, we should start a podcast. No, I have nothing to say, just myself. I actually have a lot of thoughts to myself, but I don't really know. It's not like music related thoughts or something I could say on the radio. Yeah, those songs are pretty nostalgic. I mean, I guess Underscores isn't nostalgic, but Porter Robinson's Cheerleader, I don't know, it just kind of takes me back to another part of my life, I guess. Not like I say that, like I ever, I don't know. It's just a little it's like weirdly melancholic. I just think it's, like Porter Robinson's music has this like sort of vibe, like it's a very kawaii type of vibe, I guess, that a lot of other music doesn't have, and it's just like listening to it, it's just a little weird, like I don't know. I guess I like Porter Robinson. I forget if he's PC music or not. I was just talking about PC music with a friend last night. I mean I just played A.G. Cook too. It's so sad how Sophie died. I feel like in a world where, so I believe she died 2019. I am totally forgetting, but yeah, in the world where, Sophie was alive, the producer who made those two first songs, I think, I'm unsure about Cheerleader, but definitely probably worked with, I don't even know about the A.G., but I mean, Porter Robinson, A.G. Cook, both heavily associated with Sophie at the very least, so producer, worked with a lot of these type of experimental music, hyper pop. I mean, it's pop hyper pop, which is like ironic because hyper pop is already kind of whatever. But I don't know where I was getting at. But Sophie, yeah, those types of beats I think could have been the future of music in the 2020s. I don't know. I'm unsure. Obviously, Olivia Rodrigo's new song Serena Joy, that kind of goes like, come in close, come a little bit closer. That's such a good song. I think it's very I don't know, it feels emblematic of the 80s. I could be totally wrong. I have no idea. I'm not like a music nerd despite being on the station, but it is, I do like that new Olivia Rodrigo song. Olivia Rodrigo's actually, I think, very talented out of the all up and coming like pop.

up artist. I mean, she's not up and coming anymore. But out of all the like under 30-year-old pop artists, I think Olivia Rodrigo has the most potential. Sabrina Carpenter is a really good marketing thing, but she's too, her music is, I don't know. It's like fine, but I'm like, really, this is kind of, I think she is the new Taylor Swift, but a little worse, because I think Taylor Swift's old stuff is pretty good. Sabrina Carpenter's got a crazy gimmick going on, very safe edgy, which I hate. I think safe edgy is just so annoying. It's kind of this whole radio station's brand, but I digress. Yeah, Sabrina Carpenter kind of annoys me. I mean, her music's like good. I'm not like hating on Sabrina Carpenter, but yeah, her music kind of bores me, I guess. And her performance is just like, what is that? Like, Maneater's dumb. I'm sorry. Where's that one that she's being all, she gets and suggests his magicians on stage? Like, that's like gimmicky. I'm like, really? I don't like think it's like, oh, like, but it's just like, it's kind of cringe. I feel like Sabrina Carpenter's just cringe. Please. I'm like, really? It is better. We were in like a really bad stage from like 2020 to 2022 or 2023 in terms of pop music. That was like rough. That was rough. Like, we had Miley Cyrus's Flowers. Like, at least now when I'm in like a in a grocery store or something, I hear, like, dude, I'll talk about this when I get, all right, sorry, but at least when I'm in the grocery store or something, I hear like Olivia Rodrigo or Sabrina Carpenter or Chappell Roan. I'm like, okay, this is like pretty good, or it's like tolerable. I mean, I'm probably listening to a podcast, but like, you know what I mean? Like on the radio, it's like way better than, I hated Miley Cyrus's Flowers. That was like, that felt like, oh my God. I keep on saying emblematic, but that was just like the worst song ever. Like Dance Monkey. I actually kind of like, I don't know, mainly, I think I might have been nostalgic because like, I just heard that when I was living overseas, when I was like a kid. I was going to say when I was younger, but I was like a kid then. It's been 10, 11 years. Jesus. Oh my God. I'm so old. Oh, this is sad. All right, I'm going to play music now. I'm going to play Gotta Get Out by the Linda. It's actually pretty good. I played it last week. It's off rotation. And then First Love by A100s. And I don't think I listened to them. And Romantic Sadness by Girlie. I think this is a new song, but I listened to the artist, and I remember liking the artist. So, bye-bye.

You just listened to Romantic Sadness by Girly, and before that, First Love by A100s, and before that, you listened to Gotta Get Out by the Linda Lindas. First of all, wow, that was low-key a really good song. That was a really good song by, I think it's been one of my favorite songs by, that was like that of just I think I played a Girly song before, but that last song, Romantic Sadness, was like, it was really good. It's really the type of music I kind of crave, that like synth kind of, I don't want to say slow, but it's like it's media. I don't know, it's like that type of synth music I crave, really. I really do love listening to synth. Okay, remember how I said I'll bring this up next time I speak? You know, like, I'll say something's TikTok music, and then all my friends will get so mad at me, because it'll be, like, a song they like from their favorite artist or something, and just started trending on TikTok, and I never understood why, and I still don't, but then, like, in my head the other day, I'm thinking to myself, like, there's already the label of, because I mentioned Miley Cyrus's Flowers, there's already the label of, shoot, what's it called, oh my god, like grocery store music, sorry, like, it's something like that, like mall music, grocery store music.

And before that, you listen to Living My Truth by Sophie. See what I mean? Like, Nina Jirachi and Frost Children are not, they're not like that niche guy. Like, but I'm chill with the, I'm chill with accepting that my music taste is what it is. It's niche, obviously. I mean, it's not in top 40, but it's not like that unique. Like, a lot of people listen to this, and I'm okay with that. Like, I mean, if I played iPod Touch by Nina Jirachi, like, that's a TikTok song. I'm sorry, that's a TikTok song. But I'm okay with that, you know? Nina Jirachi's in a TikTok artist, but that's a TikTok song. I low-key don't have enough time to really talk. I'm just gonna play two songs here. I've like low-key never listened to these ones. Oh, dang it. I just closed out something I wanted to. Oh no. Okay. Yeah, okay. Sorry. Sorry, I had a little technical difficulty there. I'm gonna play You Kind of Beautiful by Fiji, and before that, Bottle by Remy Wolf. Okay, I actually have listened to Remy Wolf before. All right, bye.

0: You just listened to You Kind of Beautiful by, you just listened to Bottle by Remy Wolf, and before that you listened to You Kind of Beautiful by Fiji. Wasn't really that big of a fan of those, to be honest. Remy Wolf one was fine, but I mean, they're both fine, I guess, but I don't know if that's what you want to hear when you just listen to a song you don't really want to say. They were fine. The first rotation is way better, as it always is, just because rotation's always kind of bum. It's always kind of bum. It's never that bad. You're not getting, like, bad music. Like, very rarely you're like, that was bad. But yeah, a lot of the time it's just bum. Like, I have no idea. Like, we get so many songs. You know, I just pick it randomly. It's probably all my fault, to be honest. But also, you know, it's a fair sampling of what's playing. I mean, I still love Girly. I think I'm going to listen to, like, some of her album when I get lunch after this. But yeah, it's all... Oh, which is fine. I got a pretty cool person coming up after me. And you listen to Romeo. You just listen to Romeo because Fury wasn't here today because he's annoying and I don't like him. But yeah, you just listen to Romeo today. Kicking it live. Yeah, all right. See ya.
1: Hey, Kate.
2: Yeah.
1: You know that iconic WUSC PSA with the guy that grew lobster claws for hands because he had bad karma?
2: You mean Lobster Boy?
1: Yeah.
2: Very iconic, of course.
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3: 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Vaping is not safe either. E-cigarettes contain a number of dangerous chemicals, including diethylene glycol, acrolein, and formaldehyde. These chemicals are common in antifreeze and weed killer, and can cause popcorn lung diseases, and cancer in smokers. 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
8: Yo, this is Watsky, and you are tuned into WUSC FM and HD1 Columbia. Teacher said this party started with a loud bang. The way my ears are ringing, I don't hear a sound, man. I'm steady looking at the crowd like a proud dad for coming out instead of clicking on a mouse pad. Steal a bounce house, fill it full of helium. Ride it like a blimp, thinking it'd be really fun. To do a triple flip in zero gravity while puffing on a Philly blunt and shooting stars with a BB gun. Tonight I'll look at something that I never seen before. I might even paint graffiti on a meteor. Cause I can reach it, homie. Vini, Vidi, Vici gets all peachy. Got a vision of the future on a Ouija board. Didn't believe it, I thought it was CGI. So why don't you decide if we're computerized? Assuming you and I, you're alive and tomorrow is the rapture. I wonder what you want to do tonight. I don't wanna end up as an anybody. Everybody isn't anybody. Made of arteries and antibodies, and you never get to see confetti without getting bloody. If you read ahead, you'll all be surprised. Spoiler alert. We're all gonna die, but I'll be hooping in the driveway in the clouds, shooting fouls with that big orange ball in the sky. And when I die, I wanna say, well, I made it in be ways, celebrated and remain as a staple. If I stay hella faded, then I'll fade, and my fate will be the same as the fakers of the chains on the labels. Shame, people do it for the fame and the cash, not the flame and the passion. I train through the pain, and I frame every passage as a way to stay fit, cause an 808 kick is my Gatorade drink.
9: Hello. Welcome. I'm DJ Mesa, and you are currently at the facility, and this is WCFM and HD1 Columbia. So I am subbing for DJ Rose, who does Always Sunny on Sunday. And right now it is quite sunny, so I'm going to give a thumbs up to that show name. Anyway, I usually play a song at the very beginning and then transition into me introducing myself, but there was another DJ before me, so that didn't happen. But anyway, If you don't know who I am, I have my show 7 to 8 a.m. on Saturdays, and I like to play EDM and jazz, but since it's midday, I don't really see a reason to play smooth jazz. It feels kind of weird. If you're interested in smooth jazz in the middle of the day, this is not an advertisement warning. I'm just saying, Asheville has a really nice jazz. I think it's jazz. Or is it classical? I can't remember. I remember I was in Asheville and I was tuned in to 90.5 and they had something. So if you can figure that out, they have that in the middle of the day. But anyway, that aside, what we have coming up is Moby Sound. Then after that, we'll have The Orb, More Gills, Less Fish Cakes. And then at the end of that, we'll have Aphex Twin, Analog Bubble Bath 1. So do please enjoy and keep it locked.

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Not only are we in a compound situation.

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Bye.

Hello, welcome back. What you just heard there was Aphex Twin, Analog Bubble Bath. Before that you heard The Orbs, More Gills, Less Fish Cakes. At the very start of that set, you also heard Moby Sound. So, the Orb song, it came from a really weird album. I don't know why I played that one. The other songs are fine, but I guess someone was just a little odd. So it comes from the album Pomme Fritz, which I took German, so I know Pomme means potato, and Fritz means something else, but I guess I just don't have that memorized. But the point is that the album is very, it's not super derivative, because the Orb has made weird songs, but nothing that's super weird, so. Most of their newer songs are not like that at all. They're more akin to, how do I explain this? A lot of modern electronic artists sound the same now. Even the old guys are starting to lose their grip. So they bring on other popular artists.

Hello. Welcome back. What you just heard there was Jamie Fine's Cups of Coffee. Before that, Ill Peach Dinner for One. And then at the very start of that set, you heard Fightmaster Minotaur. So, I don't want to be mean, but that Cups of Coffee song, and it sounded like it was AI generated. I don't know why, but it did. I mean, I think it maybe was just the beat or how the vocals were mixed or whatever, but it sounded like AI. I hate saying that, but it did. I think I'm just a little too pedantic, but whatever. Just wanted to point that out because I was like, this sounds like AI, but it's not. But anyway, what we have coming up is Kind to Myself by Admiral Radio. After that, Conscious Clay, Green Screen, 1 p.m. And at the very end, we'll have John Carpenter, Elevator 2. So do please enjoy and keep it locked.

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0: ankle bashing in the dirt.
1: Hello, welcome back. If you're still tuned in, this is DJ Mesa, and you're currently in the facility. So what you just heard there was Green Screen, 1 p.m. by Cautious Clay. Before that, you heard John Carpenter's Elevator 2, and at the very start of that set, you heard Ammo Radio, Kind to Myself. So I flipped the order by accident because I had to play something in the middle of them. So I'm sorry about that, but you did hear those two songs I announced beforehand. But anyway, so that John Carpenter song, I like it because it's a soundtrack, and soundtracks usually aren't bad, so that's why I'm going to start picking him for rotation from now on. But anyway, what we have coming up is The Chemical Brothers, woohoo! I found this on one of my compilation albums, so I'm going to play that. The Chemical Brothers, Block Rocket Beats. After that, we'll have Orbital Philosophy by Numbers. And at the very end, we'll have Left Field Melt. So do please enjoy and keep it locked.

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0: Hello, welcome back. What you just heard there was Left Field Melt. Before that, Orbital Philosophy by Numbers, and at the very start, you heard the Chemical Brothers Block Rockin' Beats. So, don't know if the next DJs are going to come in. They are the Star Room, so I don't know. But, in the meantime, you're gonna have to leave the facility soon. Sorry. But anyway, have a great morning, afternoon, evening, wherever you are. But especially good evening. Sorry, not good evening. Sorry. I'm thinking it was the show the other day. Good afternoon, Columbia. And just have a great week. School's starting to ramp up. So if you're a student, just what a lot of people say, get locked in. I don't know. Get locked in. Midterms are, supposed to be halfway through the semester next month. But some people have exams soon, but anyway, have a great day, and I will see you at my 7 to 8 a.m. show on Saturday if you are interested.
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5: 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You're listening to The Star Room. I'm DJ Levi. DJ Cloud could unfortunately not make it again. He'll probably talk a little bit more about that next show, hopefully, but he got into a little bit of a car accident. Nothing too bad, but it still sucks. Honestly, it's just gonna... Too much money. That's really all it is. But yeah, he's doing good, but unfortunately he's got some other stuff to really tend to, so it's just gonna be me again. So kind of like last show, last Sunday, gonna be playing a little more longer songs. Might talk about some stuff. Really hard to say, but I mean, yeah, that's pretty much it. And other than that, I'm gonna just get right into the songs. I might find a topic to talk about. And yeah, like I said, that's really it. So... The first songs we have are Totem by Shub. After that, we have Sapiens by King Gizzard and the Lizard Wizard. And then after that, we have Echoes by Nubian Twist. So hopefully you guys like the songs and hopefully you enjoy. And after this, I will be back shortly.

You just heard Echoes by Nubian Twist, and before that you heard Sapiens by King Gizzard and the Lizard Wizard, and before that you heard Totem by Shub. Hopefully you guys enjoyed those songs. You know, honestly not too bad stuff starting off. Rotation can honestly be a lot for me and DJ Cloud, just because like half the time some of the stuff we know, and the other half we're just picking stuff that we think is sounds cool, so that's pretty much it. I'm really trying to think what else I can really talk about, but oh, actually I do have something. So if y'all didn't know, hold on, let me just get his name real quick. Sorry if I'm taking a minute, but I actually have something I can actually have some input on, since DJ Cloud's not here. He did put some talking points, but so if you guys didn't know, Tom Hardy, who I'm pretty sure is a wrestler, he actually raps and released a collab project a while back with the group Sarface. Yeah, it's like a pretty much like, not, I guess, like kind of abstract kind of rap. Really wish he was here to, I guess, get his input into it. But yeah, he is Frankie Poulter. That's Tom Hardy, pretty much, I guess, little alter ego or something like that. He made a collab album with Sarface, which I think is a duo, not too sure, but some rap group. But yeah, that was pretty interesting. I haven't heard it, but I saw a lot of promotion about it. I think it's pretty cool. Or just, I don't know, I really like the aesthetic of Sarface's kind of their whole like album cover, since it's all pretty much like comic book inspired, which is pretty nice if you enjoy stuff like that. Ooh, besides that, I don't got anything else to really talk about. Really just gonna get into the next songs, but I'm gonna also be playing more of my records today too, so honestly, fingers crossed, hopefully nothing bad happens and everything goes smooth, because last time it really didn't go as smooth, but it didn't go too bad either, so hopefully this time things are okay. So for the next songs, I have Rayon by LA Priest, and then after that I have Death Is Not the End by Chelsea Wolf, and then after that I have Lucy in Disguise by Quinton. Hopefully you guys enjoy these songs, and after that I will be back shortly again.

Y'all just heard, ooh, my bad. Y'all just heard Lucy in Disguise by Quentin. And before that, you heard Death is Not the End by Chelsea Wolf. And before that, you heard Rayon by L.A. Priest. Honestly, not too much bad stuff from rotation, which is pretty good. Like I said earlier, half the time me and Cloud are just picking stuff based off vibes. If we like the name or like the artist's name and we think it's like funny or something, shoot, we'll pick it. So yeah, remember you're listening to 90.5 FM. And yeah, other than that, today's really still just gonna be less talking and more music. I got a few records lined up, and honestly, hopefully things go well this time, because I know last time I tried to play them, just a little bit of, you know, some scuffness, not too much. But yeah, hopefully things go good this time, and hopefully you guys enjoy the songs. I'm gonna be playing some more familiar stuff from last week, but also some new stuff, so hopefully you enjoy. Other than that, the record I have lined up first is gonna be, or the song I have lined up first is gonna be Reciprocity by Saba. And after that, it's gonna be Body High by Rich Brian featuring the one and only Tori Moore. And then after that, I have Love Weapon by Fievel. Is it Glock? Glock. We played Fievel a lot our freshman year, and we still don't know how to pronounce the second part of the name, so that's kind of funny. But yeah, gonna be, I guess, going back to what we used to play a lot. So yeah, hopefully you guys enjoy the songs, and hopefully things go well.

all these lanes. 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Fans till you keep a distance with them, but I'm used to taking red eyes. Up and down, by the baseline, cardio, when we locking these eyes. Fans told me need to chill, all that pillow

0: Y'all just heard Love Weapon by Fievel is Gluck? I still don't know how to pronounce it, but Fievel is something. And then before that, you heard Body High by Rich Brian. And before that, you heard Reciprocity by Saba. Honestly, I feel like every now and then it's like, wow, we can actually play some of these artists. Because Rich Brian and Saba are like pretty popular. They got like a good amount of like just like fan base, a really good fan base. A lot of people listen to them, but it's like technically they haven't charted like top 40. So it's like, wow, we really can play them. And I'm really glad we can. I didn't even know we could play Saba till like last show. And I was like, I wonder if I can play something off this album. But I can play something off of any Saba album if the song's clean. Same with Rich Brian. So, hey, I'm glad we got just two songs by them. These are really good artists. I really love Saba especially. I'm just so happy we can actually play them. So, y'all will probably, maybe, give or take, y'all will probably hear Rich Brian a lot. Maybe Saba a lot more on the show. But other than that, I got the next few songs. The next song I'm going to play is My Own Way by Mavi. Not South Carolina native, but he was born in Lexington and he's in Charlotte now. So a Carolina native, hey, that's anything, because there's barely any South Carolina artists in general, so we're taking what we got. And then after that, you're gonna hear Heartbreak by Black Odyssey. And then after that, you're going to hear Year Zero by Billy Woods and Kenny Segal featuring Danny Brown. Hope you guys like the songs. And after that, I will be right back.
1: All right.

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Broke like the ice cream machine. 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

0: iPhone. I'm a type that can't work on an iPhone. If I lose weight, I get caught in a drug zone. I ain't worried about the hate. I just wonder where the love gone.
1: Y'all just heard Year Zero by Billy Woods and Kenny Seagal featuring Danny Brown. Before that, you heard Heartbreak by Black Odyssey. And then before that, you heard My Own Way by Mavi. My show is coming to a close, and I just have one last song for y'all. So hopefully y'all have been enjoying, and hopefully DJ Cloud is able to show up to the next show, so it won't just be me talking. But yeah, you're listening to WSCFM in HD1 Columbia. The last song I have for y'all today is Hope is a Knife by Mustafa. And after that, I'm out of your hair. So yeah, like I said, hopefully you guys enjoy, and I will see you next Sunday.

0: 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On Wednesday, September 30th, the Senate is hosting the Beths with their By Request tour. 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
9: And I'm PJ Sandpiper.
8: And we are Mixed Signals. That was her, by the way. Not me at all. It is yet another hot Sunday above 90 degrees, unfortunately. I hope you are not sweating too much out there. Because it's hot. I got some hot tracks for you, and the first one I think is going to be, what is this? This is Everyone by Adrian Young. It was one of the albums I reviewed, Afro Disco Mikasa. I think it's probably Mikasa. I think I remember. It's a little known fact that genre originated in the 1960s or 70s, I think, in... I thought it was Ghana. It's not Ghana. It's Cameroon. And that is where Michael Jackson got the Mama Say Mama Say Mama Kusa from Wanna Be Starting Something for his album. That was a sample of a Mikasa song. Just thought that was cool. So, you know, it's a real thing. It's a real thing, and it's a good genre. And this is Adrian Young's take on it. Everyone.

So I think I said that was everyone. No, it's number one. Number one, as you've come to probably know, by Adrian Young. A fun tidbit about that is that he recorded this EP in his own studio, which is purely analog. It runs off of old equipment from the 70s, so I found it funny that an album that is clearly sort of an homage to the 70s is made with the 70s stuff. So there's no computer editing in that. So I was thinking, you know, it's got to do something for the spontaneity of it all. It's gotta be an improvement to that. It's gotta encourage a little more, I guess, camaraderie as well. You know, knowing that it's only one take, and you know, you can't obsess over timing and, you know, stretching the audio and making sure all the beats line up and stuff. But the drumming on that song was fantastic. I gotta say, I think Analog does something to the drums. It's the saturation of it. It's fantastic. So, in the Africa-inspired vein, I'm going to play Chasing Shadows by Nubian Twist, another song that I have not played yet, I believe, off of their album Chasing Shadows. It's also called Chasing Shadows. And yeah, this has got to be one of my favorite new albums because it's just so good. It's very good, and it has that funk collective kind of thing going on, which is always a pleasure to see, because, you know, it's a big group and they're all, ha, ha, ha, look at us, we're playing the songs and together, and it's great. You know, you can tell they're in it to win it. It's great. This is Chasing Shadows by Nubian Twist.

finished. It's just great. What can I say? I'm gonna swap it up again. We're going all around the world today. Sonora Tukukwe. You know, the new band out of Miami that I was talking about. Sort of a, what is it, a cumbia slash psychedelia thing going on. Then I thought I'd give them a couple more songs. So let's see. This is one that is apparently one of their most played off the new album, Yambo. So let's give it a shot.

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Yambo by Sonora Tukukoi. Before that was Chasing Shadows by Nubian Twist. And before that was Number One by Adrian Young. How fun, how fun. That album, I would also recommend a listen just because it's fun. It's a fun album. You can tell, I think they're enjoying it. A lot of those songs they released in 2024, actually. I think they released a couple in 2024, most in 2025, and the whole thing in

2026. So this is a multi-year thing for them, apparently. Just thought you'd like to know. Oh no. And I'm sorry for all the English speakers, because this is another band that does not speak English. It's Les Louanges. They're from Quebec. And this is their new album. Their last two won Album of the Year, Francophone Album of the Year. So, you know, they're big with the with French-speaking people of the world, apparently. This is another album I'm reviewing. It's also pretty good, in my opinion. So, it's the second song off the album. This is, you know... Okay, and I know I've said this before, but I think the second song of the album is always... Usually the most important. Always the most important. I can't say always, usually. I gotta pick one. Always the most important. We'll say that. Just because the first one's always the introduction. The second one is the meat and potatoes. That's when you start really eating, you know? It's like you go to a restaurant and you get the mozzarella sticks. That's the first song. And I guess whatever you get after that is... meat and potatoes, huh? Or tofu and potatoes, I guess, if you're vegan or whatever. I don't really know any vegans, actually. I don't think I know any single one. I know a couple vegetarians, but no vegans. So, if you're vegan, let me know so I can check that box, you know. But don't make me think that I'm only doing it to check a box, you know. We can be friends and it would still check a box, but it wouldn't be because it's checking a box, you know what I mean? It'd be fun. I don't know. Maybe I'll be vegan one day. Who knows? And eat spinach and tofu and stuff all day. I don't know about that, but maybe. Anyways, this one is which song is this? This is the second one. Let me see the name real quick. It's an interesting name. It is Au pied de la montagne, sauvez mon something. It cuts off. I apologize, but that means at the foot of the mountain, I think. I took French, so I should know. But yeah, At the Foot of the Mountain, translated by the Louanges. Let's give it a listen. Very fun album, by the way.

I think that's pretty good. That is At the Foot of the Mountain by Les Louanges. Real name. What is it? Au pied de la montagne. Yes. I thought that was pretty good. I think they're hungry for that 3-in-a-row Francophone album of the year. I don't know about you, but I think that's true. And I'm on a roll because here's another 1970s inspired, well, song from a 1970s inspired album that uses 1970s equipment with no computers and all that. Yes, it too sounds like it. Hanging on the Shelf by Jalen Ngonda. Let's take a listen here. This is pretty good too, I think. And this guy's voice, it really does sound like a time capsule, you know? It's great. It's great. It's just great.

Well, it is 70s, so no 70s song is complete without its little fade-out thing. Hanging on the Shelf by Jalen Yanda. Pretty good. Pretty good. I do like it. It's very happy. And love and all that. And oh, wait. The album name is called Doctrine of Love. Yes. And he has this like little quote about it. Yeah, his message. Hold on, this is awesome. Give me a second. I'll pull it up right here. Yes. The artist's message is The Doctrine of Love, which is the album name. The Doctrine of Love is, well, no, holds that every thought and action should be guided first by compassion for others, because love is the highest measure of human worth. Isn't that the sweetest? Isn't that the sweetest? I think this guy's pretty young, too. I think he's, I mean, he looks kind of young. I don't know for sure. But, you know, he's on the album cover, and he looks pretty young. No, he's not that young. He's 32. I mean, you know, it's not too young. You know, maybe to some people it's young, but to me, you're like, I mean, once you're past the 20s, there's no youth left in you, is there? Well, he's got youth left in him because he sounds young and spry and all that stuff, you know. So real quick, before we gotta go to the bottom of the hour, I'm gonna play another Quebecois musician from Quebec. Anomaly, a personal favorite of mine. This song is real nice and pretty chilled out. Notre Dame Est.

0: Love that one. Really do. That's Notre Dame S by Anomaly. Before that was Hang It on the Shelf by Jalen Ganda. And before that was Au Pied de la Montagne by Les Louanges. That means at the foot of the mountain, I think. Really hope I'm getting that right, because I haven't checked it. But I'm pretty sure that's what it means. But, you know, it'd be embarrassing if it wasn't. Whatever. It is about the bottom of the hour now, at the 30-minute mark, and you are listening to WUSC-FM, HD1 Columbia. Columbia's oldest alternative.
1: Yes, and I'm DJ Sandpiper, and I'm also here. To the right.
0: To the left of, what does she say? To the left of your dial, to the right.
1: I say to the right of the,
0: I don't know. Something like that. But we are right in your ear. To the right of the dial, because you turn it right to get it. I don't know. Anyways, a quick word from an organization that supports this little ragtag boat called WUSC and keeps it afloat. Let's hear what they got to say.
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0: Say what? Fiddles. Who doesn't love fiddling? Yeah, go check them out. Anyways, yeah, thanks for supporting this hour of WUSC. Now, I got some more Camo, because he's non-rotation anymore, but I do really like him, and I kind of wish he would come around the Southeast, but I think he's a Yankee or something, because he doesn't come down here and does his concerts. Maybe he does do his concerts here. I don't know. I haven't checked, but I think he stopped touring. I don't know. He seemed like he'd be fun to see in concert. I think I've said that before. Just a broken record over here. Whatever. Dumpster Fire by Camo.

you know, at the beginning, Bea, it's got to be Beatrice or something. I don't know what I'd do with myself if I was named Beatrice. It feels kind of old-fashioned, you know? But her music's anything but old-fashioned, as you come to find out. Sun Has Set by Bea Doobie.

been a fourth language of this broadcast. Now that's something that I got to keep track of, because now I can start planning this. You know, I can think of a song in a certain language, but all hope is not lost. Wait, no, yeah, I think all hope is lost, but no, wait, no, no, not all hope is lost. I'll figure something out, but I think I can get a fourth language on here. Anyway, this is Sting and Tom DeBim on Howenson.

I have devised a solution to get a fourth language on here, because this is a compilation album of a Bossa Nova documentary, so I can just play the next song. It's got, you know, Stan Getz and Joao Gilberto and his wife, Astrid Gilberto. I think that's his wife. Sad story. Stan Getz, the saxophonist on this, was a piece of work. He was mean. He called up the Gilberto's secretary, and their secretary thought that he was calling to make sure that Astrid Gilberto, who sang this song, was getting fine financially. I mean, you know, if he was a big saxophonist. Very strange decision, and it goes to show some people just greedy, man. Some people just greedy. Anyways, I'll go ahead and play it. It's a classic. We roll from Ipanema. Wait a minute. Wait just a minute. That is the wrong album. I was about to play more French stuff.

the singer did divorce from her husband, the guitarist, that year. So she probably didn't get that much money from it. But the recognition, now that's priceless right there. So, you know, theme and thematic element and vibration. The vibrations, they're all different here. I'm not saying vibes, because I was actually just talking about how vibes is an awful word, and it's been...

0: 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That will be it for me for this hour. Maybe I'll give you some PSAs, you know. We always do that, by the way. It's just something we do around here. You know, it's short for public service announcement.
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5: At age 30, Carissa finished her high school diploma.
6: If you're even considering getting your high school diploma, you can do it.
5: No one gets a diploma alone. If you're thinking of finishing...
7: It just isn't the same. I don't know. But yeah, September is already here. Hopefully some fall weather soon. I don't know. It's still pretty hot outside. I'm low-key still out of breath from walking here this last week, but it's just such a good... I don't know. I love this band so much. And I think they're going on tour pretty soon, and they just put out the best line of merch I think I've ever seen in my life. It's like all handmade and so like patchwork and cool.

Wasn't that song a real treat? I love that song. We're going to play some Nick Drake for you guys. He was kind of a staple on our show last semester because I have a vinyl of his, Pink Moon. And I just like love playing it every single chance I get because it's so good. And it makes me so sad to like think about, I don't know, he wasn't really a pretty music, you know him. You know? I feel like I sound really pretentious.

Okay, welcome back, guys. You just heard Leave Me in the Dust by Admiral Radio. I did get a chance to do some research into them while that was playing. They actually are from Colombia. The lead singers, I believe their names are Cody and Becca. Cody Hoover and Becca Smith. They met here while working in the restaurant industry, which is like literally the sweetest thing I've ever heard in my life. They named the band after like an old wooden radio that they owned, which is so sweet. Oh my gosh. Guys, it would be so... I'm definitely one of those people who like would love to start like a college band kind of deal. I tried to start one in high school. It didn't go very well. We just didn't do anything, which is fine. Like it was fun to just like mess around and jam out with people. But yeah. I learned how to play the guitar in high school, so that was like my thing. Not that I'm very good. I think I'm about average as far as guitar players go. I can play Wonderwall. Hit me up if you guys want me to play Wonderwall. don't do that, actually. I can't. But I meant on my guitar, not on here. Anyways, enough of that. I think I got the turntable to work. I think the problem was just that I was using the wrong... I just did it wrong. We're fine. We got it locked now. So here, again, is From the Morning by Nick Drake.

Welcome back. That was a pretty short song, but you guys just heard From the Morning by Nick Drake. I'm a big fan of him. I already talked about him a lot, but I don't know. This album in general is really cool. If you aren't a regular listener of Nick Drake, I would highly recommend doing that. Yeah. Speaking of which, I got told today that I needed to make it my mission this semester to listen to more Renee rap, and I think that I agree with that. Maybe, I don't know. I listen to a lot of, like, Hozier, and I feel like that's kind of within the same space. Not, like, genre-wise, but just, like, vibe-wise. So I think that more Renee rap is in order. I'll let you guys know how that goes. Maybe that'll be my homework for this week, and I'll come back and give a full book report on what I find. Although I'm sure you guys are a lot more knowledgeable than me on that subject already. What next? I have a really great song that I discovered last semester by an artist called Perla. It's like one of the CD cases that's like flat completely. It's like a sleeve, and only a sleeve. So it kind of blends in our like CD library, because it gets like kind of lost between two of the like three-dimensional, more like shell like CD cases. But I was just looking around in the rock section last semester and I found it, and there was like something. I think she has like 20 to 40 ish monthly listeners, but there's like something so it's so beautiful. This particular song is off of an EP, I think it's an EP, called Quilting and Other Activities. And it's so sweet. Everything on this EP is really, really good. There's six songs. Yeah. There's Quilting, Forgive Yourself, Daydream, Pear-Shaped World, Somewhere, the alternate version, and Washing Machine. And just like Quilting, the one that I'm going to play for you guys, is the first album, or no, sorry, the first track on the album. And it's just like, bro, I don't even know how to describe it. It's so good at balancing like vocals and like getting the point across without being too repetitive about it, and also like the instrumentals, there's like sound effects. It's so cool. I will sing this song's praises until I am no longer on the air. So yeah, let me play for you guys. I hope you enjoy. I'll be right back.

Welcome back, guys. You just heard Quilting by Perla. I know that song was kind of long, but there's just, man, it's so good. I have to just like let it do its thing. I love the door closing sound effect at the end. That's like the thing that like really sold it for me. Just because it's such a unique thing that I feel like I don't hear a lot in, especially this, oh my gosh, this genre of music. It's just really cool. Would highly recommend her too. I'm kind of just like going through all of the music that we have here. I'm going to probably play, well, yeah, let's save that one. I'm going to play a song by Always, which I have not heard before, but it's going to be cool. And hopefully we'll both like it. I don't know. It's going to be called Tom Verlaine by Always. Here goes. Hope you guys enjoy.

0: Welcome back, guys. You just heard French Kids by Almost Monday and Tom Verlaine by Always. That was an accident. Sorry, guys. I got distracted and accidentally let the next song play. I was going to save that one for later. But both great bands. Almost Monday, I also discovered through WSC. They put out a album called Dive, I want to say, that I really liked. And I'm guessing this one is one of their new albums because it is in rotation for us. So always happy to see them. Also discovered that the new Admiral Radio record that came out September 9th is in rotation, and I didn't see that. So I played one of their old songs when I could have been playing their new stuff. Whoops. We'll do that next week. And then Always is, I feel like, a pretty classic band, too. They're really good. Big fan of them. Didn't know this song, but I liked it a lot. I added it to my like songs. Yeah. Guess who I found?
1: The co-host!
0: Yay!
1: Hi, guys. My voice is a little bit lower and raspier today. I hope that you find that really enthralling and quite delicious.
0: I know I do.
1: I am full of mucus. I don't know about you, DJ PJ, but I was readily affected by the rain, unfortunately.
0: Oh, yes.
1: And I now went on the up and up of a cold. I'm now on the down and down again. Unfortunately.
0: We were both in attendance at the Towson game last night, and it was wet right before halftime, I think. Yeah, the band had already gone down to the field. The different branches of the military that were there to like represent the larger part of their branch were also on the field. Who else is everyone? Everyone's on the field except for the people in the stands. Wow, really descriptive there.
1: Yeah.
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1: Clock it.
0: Anyways, it started raining really, really hard, and I had a rally towel on my head.
1: Absolutely, and it was fabulous, and by the end of it, it was like, whoa, wow, life is fab. I am soaked to genuinely the bone. I was like,
0: yes,
1: unsure of how, I like was on the floor of my room, trying my hardest to take off my boots. They would not come. I had to sit there for 20 minutes pretty much and just wrangle them off. At a certain point, I was like, I will just shower with them on, I guess.
0: Hey, valid. That's how you make them fit better.
1: Right? That's what I mean. Guys, lock in.
0: Lock in. It's a strategy. Don't worry.
1: Yeah,
0: my shoes, my Doc Martens, are currently in my shower because I don't have a porch anymore in my apartment. So we'll see if those dry. I might have to take a hairdryer to him, but that would be really sad.
1: But honestly, a lot better than the first game. The first game was
0: true.
1: Awful. I personally know that I left 7 minutes into the quarter and had to pay an exuberant price for a ride home. So there was that.
0: Hottest game on record in Williams-Brice Stadium. People passing out everywhere. I was not there. You could not catch me in those stands, I fear. Especially not for who did we play?
1: Kent State.
0: Right.
1: Who even are those guys?
0: That's what I'm saying. Kent State, Towson, Big Nothing.
1: Boo.
0: Anyways. Guys, stay tuned for band? Maybe? Guys, are we gonna have a college? This is gonna be great. We're gonna have a college band. It's gonna be awesome. So far, we've got two members.
1: And one really big fan.
0: Yay! Sorry, those of you in the audience whose ears I just might have... Sorry. Anyways, let's get on to some music. This is going to be When the Rain Comes by Hey Nothing. I feel like the last song of theirs that I heard was really, really good. I forgot what it is. I'll come back to you with that. And with our favorite segment, the word of the week that I don't have to find anymore.
1: Yay!
0: Question mark, hopefully,
1: yes,
0: exclamation point.
1: We are locked.
0: Yay! Okay. We'll be right back.

0: Welcome back. You just heard When the Rain Comes by Hey Nothing. I like them. They're cool. I'm going to have to add that song to my like songs too.
1: Very mellow, very chill, very, you know.
0: Yes, very fall. Very yes. When the Rain Comes. I feel like they nailed the title on the head there.
1: I love it. It's amazing.
0: Yes.
1: Wait, fabulous. Awesome. So, awesome. Okay, guys.
0: It's time.
1: This is a word that I heard used incorrectly recently. And not to like shade anyone, but I think that when you use this word, this word can be used in a lot of other places. For instance, I heard it used instead of monotony and also instead of monogamy.
0: Whoa, those are two very different words.
1: Yes, absolutely. Within the last two times, I think people have meant to say it, but they've gotten it wrong.
0: Oh, okay.
1: So this is the version I think appears most in the English language in and of itself. So without further ado, the word of the week is magnanimous. Okay.
0: Oh, I've heard of that word before.
1: Absolutely. And it means showing or suggesting a generous and kind nature. And it also can mean showing or suggesting a lofty and courageous spirit. So it's sort of a thing of like being someone who just has a general like love, I think, for humanity and just being a kind human being. You know, I think that is a pretty good thing. It's kind of like being noble or like, you know, just being a person who is genuinely has humanity and other people at heart, which I think is pretty cool. So I think that word obviously differs a lot with monogamy or being monogamous, which means having like one exclusive partner in your life.
0: Yeah.
1: And I think that it's a little bit of a thing to mix those two up because while they both do deal with being people of one person, perhaps, maybe, or perhaps just a person who's generous and kind, whatever. Often enough, I find that those two things can be quite different.
0: Yes, I agree. And also monotony.
1: Monotony meaning like repetitive tasks with very little differentiation, like
0: very
1: repeatable,
0: mundane.
1: Whatever. Yeah. So I would argue that the words, well, you know, maybe interconnected at times, are pretty nuanced in and of themselves. So yeah.
0: They're kind of like homophones, one
1: yeah.
0: might say. But not really. They're
1: but like
0: slant homophones. Is that a thing?
1: I feel.
0: Like a slant rhyme, but a slant homophone.
1: Isn't there like such a thing as a slant hyperbole?
0: Maybe.
1: I believe it if you sold me on it.
0: We can do some research during this next song.
1: Yeah, we can.
0: Yay. Okay. Guys, I'm going to play some Big Thief for you. This is off the War Child Records album that they put out. Well, not just Big Thief, but War Child Records put out. I think that in this past year with a bunch of really, really big names. I think that there was, let me pull it up. But off the top of my head, there was Depeche Mode, Arctic Monkeys, Fontaine's DC. The album was called Help 2. It was Arctic Monkeys, Black Country New Road, Last Dinner Party, Beth Gibbons, Beck. King Cruel, Depeche Mode, Ezra Collective, Arlo Parks, English Teacher, Biba Doobie, Big Thief, Fontaines, Cameron Winner, Young Fathers, Pulp, Sampha, Wet Leg, Fools, Bat for Lashes, we're almost there, and Olivia Rodrigo. So a lot of really big names. A lot of people that we have like in our, what's it called? Our
1: rotation.
0: Yeah.
1: Library.
0: Yeah, the library part of it. So this song was off of that. I thought it was really cool. It's very mellow and pensive. So here goes. This is Relive, Redie by Big Thief.

0: Hi guys, welcome back. You just heard Relive Redie by Big Thief. I'm clicking all the wrong buttons today. I love Big Thief. I love that song. I love that album. The whole album was great. That's pretty much all I have to say about it.
1: Super good.
0: Yay. What are we thinking next, guys?
1: Really unsure at the moment, but you know?
0: About some looking ahead to next week. What do we have going on, guys?
1: So next week,
0: I think training starts for new people, right?
1: So for anyone who's looking to be a prospective baby DJ, like, we are really excited. That's something that we're really happy to be able to offer. I know that, like, for us specifically, that was a really good experience. So we're really happy to, like, have that be a thing.
0: Been here for so long.
1: We've had our show genuinely since the beginning of college.
0: Yeah. So wait, we joined in fall 2024 and we've been here since then. This is our second time having this time slot too. I really like it.
1: This is genuinely the best hour, I think, personally.
0: Yeah.
1: Because, like, I think we had, what, the hour after this?
0: Yeah, we had 6 to 7. Quick pause for 6 seconds.
1: Hand joke.
0: You can't see my hands right now. I'm doing it.
1: Yeah. really anyways, fast.
0: The fastest you've ever seen. Anyways, no more 6 7 jokes. We've had this time slot for 2 semesters, and we had same day 6 to 7 the semester before that. And then, was that the second one that... We're on semester 5 right now. So before that...
1: We would have had, what, midnight till...
0: That was fall. Fall 2020... Wait, no, because we joined, like, right at the end. No. No, we had... Never mind. My bad. We had midnight to 1 Sunday into Monday, fall semester 2024. Spring, we had... Still Sunday...
1: No. Yeah.
0: Sunday, did we have 6 to 7 for 2 semesters?
1: I think so.
0: Okay. So we've had 12 to 1, 6 to 7, and 4 to 5. And 4 to 5 is the best.
1: Absolutely. Because I feel like you also get to, like, go do other things and stuff. Like, you get to go, like, to different activities or, like, you're home for dinner at a good time. Like, you know what I mean?
0: Yes.
1: It's all around a good time.
0: Guys, I just found Paris Paloma.
1: Yo.
0: I have an idea. This is also going to be, like, a random poll for me. I know a lot of... that's not true. I know some Paris Paloma. Sorry. There's a Remy Wolf song on here. I love her. Anyways. Just exploring. Don't mind me. I just passed it. Didn't I? We're going to play some... if I can find it, we're going to play some Paris Paloma. There we go. What are we feeling? Oh, there's... What about Silhouette on the Hill?
1: Wait, how?
0: Okay, bet. Let's do that. This is gonna be Silhouette on the Hill by Paris Paloma. Hope you guys enjoy. After this, we will have to say goodbye. Not forever, but forever. Forever until next week.
1: For so long.
0: For so long. All right. See ya.

0: What is the most influential time in a child's life? Age 6? 8? 12? Actually, it's between 3 and 8. Every afternoon. That's the time a kid is most likely to get into trouble or worse. 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I'm Denzel Washington, and I'm asking you to make sure every child has a safe place to go after school. 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
1: According to Feeding America, 16% of all food in America is wasted at home. That's 42 billion pounds of food, the weight of about 12 million SUVs. This doesn't even account for food that is wasted during production and retail. When that waste is included, close to 40% of American food goes to the landfill. Consumers can reduce their food waste in various ways, but a lot of it starts with mindfulness. Many households buy more perishables than they can eat, and even though a lot of that waste could be composted, it ends up in the trash. While composting is a great way to use food that has already started to turn, consumers can also extend the life of their perishables by freezing, drying, or canning. Food waste is a complex problem, but luckily, there are some simple solutions. 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
3: 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This is WUSC HD1 Columbia, 90.5 on the dial, and you're listening to El Chameleon Tales with DJ Starseeker, a show where we use music and literature to better understand the cultures around us. Now, I hope everyone's been having a pretty good week. I would say that my week's been going pretty all right so far. A bit of a blur. I celebrated my little sister's birthday this past weekend, as well as doing a little bit of something for one of my friend's birthday this past weekend. So that was nice. My little sister is a good bit younger than me, so she's really excited. She turned 10, and she was really nervous, she said, but you know, she had a good time and I had a good time. I went back home for that, so that was nice. Otherwise, just doing the usual thing, studying and all that. Have some of my first exams next week, so hopefully that'll go well. If any of you have any exams or any big things coming up next week for you as well, then I hope that goes good. But on to the main point, the book that we're going to be talking about today is called Long Way Down by Jason Reynolds. I know usually we talk a little bit about what the book's about and who the author is beforehand, but today we're actually going to switch it up a little bit, especially because I have a good bit of information to give y'all for this one. So we're going to listen to those first few songs first, and then also discuss that last theme song as per usual. So what we're going to have up for y'all today is going to be Sapience by King Gizzard and the Lizard Wizard. One of my friends actually introduced me to that artist, and then it was kind of fun. I think he actually mentioned that we have them here in the station. He has a different show actually at the same time as what you're listening to now on Tuesday. So if you're ever bored on Tuesday at 5 to 6 p.m., then come back to WUSC and you could listen to AKA with DJ Slaw Dog. He's always really fun to listen to, very funny. But after that, we're going to have Nothing Left by the Linda Lindas, And then, actually, I'm assuming that's probably going to be the Linda Lindas, like pretty in Spanish. And then after that, what we're going to have for you is going to be Crisis by Anahi. Keep it locked.

All right, welcome back. What you just heard was Sapience by King Gizzard and the Lizard Wizard. Before that, you heard Nothing Left by the Linda Lindas. And after that, you heard Crisis by Anahni. So starting with that first one, Sapience, that was kind of fun. I did not expect it to be instrumental, so that's always kind of fun. I was talking to one of my friends recently, actually. They also have a show. That's actually 1 to 2 a.m. on kind of Friday night, Saturday. That, you know, that weird time where you can't decide if it's the night of one day or the morning of one day. The time says one thing and you might say something else. But they also have a show then. It's called I Don't Know, DJ Hot Dog Man. But one of the things that I was talking to them about was that I feel like he always gets really good instrumentals. I don't always find as many songs that are instrumental whenever I kind of play some of my more random songs, but I definitely did enjoy that. Then that song after that, I am now debating whether or not I think that's Linda or Linda, because there's no Spanish lyrics or anything, so you know, might just be a different kind of play on words, but either way, still kind of fun. Now, talking about that theme song, before we dive into the theme song, we do, of course, need to talk about the actual book that we're speaking about today. So, like I said before, what we're talking about today is going to be Long Way Down by Jason Reynolds. So, Long Way Down, the main character of the book's name is Will. Will is 15 years old, and he finds himself in a situation in which his brother has unfortunately passed away due to gang-

violence, specifically with gun-related violence. So he finds himself deciding that he is going to take it upon himself to exact revenge for his brother's murder. And the book is kind of just the process of him trying to figure out what it is exactly that he's going to do. So long way down, not only just like in the sense whenever people say that's a long way down for someone to go, for someone to fall, but also the entire book takes place in an elevator. So he's just on the elevator, and each chapter is kind of dedicated to a different person in his life that he lost due to gun violence. And they speak with him, kind of speak to him about both like the process of them passing away and then also what it is that he's planning to doing right now. So he's on this elevator. He does have a gun, and he's planning to try and exact revenge for what happened to his brother. But just throughout the entire process, or throughout the entire book, you can really see how he starts to kind of grapple with what it is that he's doing in his own grief and trying to figure out if this is the right thing to do, if this is what his brother would have wanted him to do, if this is just a proper way to deal with the grief at all, and if he's making the right decision for a variety of different factors, which we'll go into a little more. And one of the things that I find interesting about this novel, actually, is that as it relates to the author, Jason Reynolds, this book is actually very heavily tied to something that happened to him when he was younger. So when he was 19 years old, I believe, he had someone that was very close to him get murdered in a similar manner. And because of that, he and his friends did get together, and they were trying to orchestrate kind of something similar where they were looking to exact revenge. And then just that entire process made him kind of think about like the rage and the violence that he held at such an age, at that age, and just trying to process his trauma, and how sometimes even the ways that that pops up, it's not necessarily the healthiest way to get that out. So that's kind of, that experience inspired him to write this book. And it's one of his most well-known books, I'd definitely say. And it just, in general, also points to a lot of different issues within different communities with, or just issues that we as a community have with gun violence, for example. And then just the ways in which we teach our youth to deal with their emotions and with the different things that happen around. So how that relates to that last song that we listened to, which was Crisis by Anahi. Crisis, and I will acknowledge as well that that specifically deals more so with violence. What it's speaking about in the song is violence that's exacted kind of by the American government onto different, both citizens, but also in different places. They reference somewhere in the Middle East specifically in the song. But one of the ways that I feel this kind of related back to the book, which just with both of them really focusing on different ways that people can be hurt by what it is that's around them, and also just the lack of control. And not only that, but both of them, both in the book, there's a focus, of course, the reason why he's motivated to do what it is that he's thinking about doing is revenge. So both in the book and in the song, it acts like, how would you feel if I did this to your mother and to your father, to your sister, to your brother, to all these different people that you hold close to you? How would you feel if I did the same thing to you, if I exacted my revenge on you in that way? So because of the focus that both of them have on just trying to make yourself feel better in that way, or not even necessarily always making yourself feel better, but dishing out, I guess, what it is you've been served, in one sense, I feel like there was a pretty good relation between them. And then also just in the book, how that's dealt with, because the way that the book is resolved, we never actually get to see what it is that Will does. So while he's on the elevator talking to all these different people, he begins to even doubt that the person that he assumed had killed his brother was the right person.
So then that also affects his decisions and what it is that he thinks he should do. So he starts to have more doubts about what it is he's doing. He talks to, his brother is the last person that he talks to, but before that he talks to his uncle and his father and a friend of his brother's that had passed away before his brother did, and even a girl he had knew when he was 8 years old. So just really highlighting the continued trauma that he experiences and then what it is he feels like he needs to do afterwards. And just how that's also, again, reflected in the song with the instance of, like, this has happened to the mother, the brother, sister, the father. So everyone in this community and in the song is kind of impacted by it. So just how that goes back to the idea of just how it is that violence on any level can affect a community, and just really, like, highlighting the both how it affects the community, but how it affects the individual specifically is always something that's, I feel, it's good to be cognizant about and to realize, just, you know, thinking about the different ways in which things can affect people. Whenever you hear, for example, like a news story sometimes that we'll hear and you won't think too much about it, but trying to understand the different people's perspectives, I feel, can be good for just... good. It's a good way to practice empathy, I feel. Just gives you more of a chance to understand where it is people are coming from and different perspectives, and then even where it is that you might be going wrong. But enough about that segment. Up next, we're going to have for you Big Black Car by The Big Star. And then after that, we're going to have If You Want Me by the Womack Sisters. And after that, we're going to have Adulthood by Jukebox the Ghost. Keep it locked.

All right, welcome back, everyone. You just heard Adulthood by Jukebox the Ghost. Before that, you heard If You Want Me by the Womack Sisters. And before that, you heard Big Black Car by Big Star. So starting with that last one we just mentioned, the reason I actually picked that song is because there's a song I know by the exact same name. It's Big Black Car by, I can't remember the artist's name right now, actually. I believe it's Gregory and... I don't want to butcher that last name because I can't quite remember it, but it's Big Black Car by Gregory Alan Isakov. So that's a song that I started listening to at some point in high school that I really liked. Kind of has a similar vibe to that, so it's nice, kind of more calm, more folksy. So I did quite enjoy that song. I don't think I've seen it before, but we don't have that one in rotation actually right now. That's just a song that we have, so I enjoyed that. Then for that next song, which is part of our current rotation, If You Want Me by the Womack Sisters, you may have heard me say this on the show before if you're a regular listener, but I do love a good kind of more R&B track, so I really enjoyed that because it's always, honestly, partially because it gives me even more of a nostalgic kind of feeling. So that's always really nice to listen to. And then for that last one, that theme song, Adulthood by Jukebox the Ghost, I have actually played that song before on this show when I was speaking about a similar theme, actually. So relating back to one of the themes for today, that being grief. So I spoke about that song for the same reason, actually, I believe, for a different book, or I believe it might have been a poem that we spoke about that week. But again, kind of just what it highlights there in the song is the feeling of loss that one gets sometimes whenever they're coming into adulthood. So one of the reasons why I feel like that relates to Long Way Down, of course, is with Will being 15 years old, coming into his kind of, you know, his late teens, so he's getting towards his young adult part of life, and having dealt with so much grief already, and the way in which he has been consistently dealing with all of these losses throughout his life. Like we mentioned before, one of the first characters, the youngest character that we see in the book that he lost, what happened when he was 8 years old. So just for him to have dealt with that amount of grief and that amount of loss coming into his adulthood, and feeling like it's something that kind of continues, and then him starting to become part of that process to kind of just get trapped in that cycle of violence where it's something that has been perpetrated on the people around him, and now he is trying to figure out if he's going to continue to do that same thing. So just the ideas kind of adulthood also in some ways being even a time in which you lose things. Of course, I'd like to say, I feel like generally you can also build a lot of different things in your adult life. Of course, you get a lot more freedom, so just giving you the chance to explore in different ways, but with the highlighting of what it is that you lose in those years, and with Will, how that's related to all the different grief, the grief that he's experienced. I feel like it kind of highlights that really well. But yeah, so that's mainly the main correlation that I felt for that song. And we'll have that next set for y'all then, actually. So what we're going to listen to now is going to be Enjoy the Ride by Almost Monday. I think they actually have an album. If you're an enjoyer of Almost Monday, I believe they have an album that's coming out soon. Sometime this week, if it hasn't already come out. So always could be something to listen to. And then after that, what we're going to have is going to be Rhythm of You by Nubian Twist featuring Joe Armand Jones. And then after that, we're going to have our last theme song, which is going to be Smoke from a Funeral by 34 Satellite. Keep it locked.

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On Wednesday, September 30th, the Senate is hosting The Beths with their By Request Tour. 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

0: All right. You just heard Smoke from a Funeral by 34 Satellites. Before that, you heard Rhythm of You by Joe Armand Jones and Nubian Twist. And before that, you heard Enjoy the Ride by Almost Monday. So starting with that song by Almost Monday again, I like that. That was quite... I have only listened to a little bit of their music, admittedly, although we have them in rotations right now, so I feel like that's kind of a good introduction to them for sure. Then with that song afterwards, I definitely enjoy that. A lot more jazzy, which I feel like you don't always get in music as often now, or at least, I guess, in a lot of more popular music. That is also one of the benefits of being at a college radio station. You get to find a lot of different things and a lot of different kinds of music that's not just necessarily the same thing that you'd like otherwise hear on the radio or in a TikTok audio, Instagram audio, something of the like. I will admit that I have not actually had a TikTok account for almost 2 years, so I am sometimes a little behind on what's actually on there. I hear it around every once in a while, or one of my friends will mention something to me, but I like that, you know, something a little bit different. Then, of course, going to that last song, Smoke from a Funeral by 34 Satellites. One of the things that I feel like was a really good connection between that song and the book is actually smoke is used throughout Long Way Down as a kind of motif. So actually what happens is that in the beginning, when the people begin coming into the elevator, the first person that comes into the elevator with Will starts smoking. So then the elevator, it just gets smokier and smokier as you go through the different people, which I feel like, of course, is just also a good metaphor for how grief can kind of obscure your good judgment in a manner, and just how you're able to deal with things, just how everything kind of becomes more hazy and hard to tell, hard to process, hard to deal with. So because of the way that this song highlights that, I feel like it's a really good metaphor and a really good connection. Of course, even the name of the song, Smoke from a Funeral, and what he's dealing with throughout the entire novel is that grief of having lost so many people, having had to be at so many funerals despite only being 15 years old, definitely having kind of more of the life where you're seeing a lot more people be buried than people who are being celebrated, which is definitely a very rough thing to deal with. Nothing easy to deal with by any means. So it's really interesting to me how that was connected and present in both the song and in the book. And even with Long Way Down, just stepping a little away from the book specifically and talking a little more about the author again. Like I had mentioned earlier, this novel of his is kind of based off of something that had happened to him when he was younger. And I don't believe I mentioned this beforehand, but one of the things that's really interesting about this novel is that it's written entirely in verse. So it's written as more of a poem. So it's a very quick read. If you are someone who kind of struggles to read longer novels or things that are more drawn out, this is definitely going to be an easier read just because of the way it's written. It goes by very quickly. I was introduced to this novel actually in high school, when I was 15 years old. I was in my sophomore year of high school, and it was one of the required readings that we had. I know some people admit that they did not ever really read the required readings. I have always enjoyed reading. That's part of why my show is themed as literature, connects back to literature. I've always enjoyed reading, so I did read my required literature, and this is one of the books that I really enjoyed. And I will say, though, even if you're not, again, someone that reads all that much, I had a few of my friends who were kind of more in the other group, didn't really prefer reading as much, didn't enjoy it, that also did really like this book. One of my friends from high school even, I believe, went out and bought the book later just because of how much he enjoyed it, and how much it was something that kind of gets you to think in a way, gets you to think about all these different things relating to how different cycles continue and how to break out of them, what it's important to kind of acknowledge even in how to work through different things with grief, and just a lot of that being able to shape how it is that we deal with different things and process with them, and just the way that that's reflected in the novel is very, it's very not just intense, I feel, but also just it makes you think. I always like books that kind of just force me to take a second afterwards and kind of just reflect on what it is that I read, because it's always, I feel like it's good, again, kind of just tying back to the idea of how it's good for you to think. I feel like sometimes, especially more recently with the rise in things such as like just AI, and also just the emphasis that we have in our culture on convenience specifically, I feel like kind of detracts sometimes from people's willingness or even like wanting to be able to go through a process that is hard. Sometimes I feel like I enjoy doing things more because you can feel that it's difficult, but then it's also more rewarding in that sense when you're able to finally accomplish that task, even if it's something small where it feels like it shouldn't usually feel as difficult as it does. Just being able to get it done, I feel like it's always really nice, and then gives you something to reward yourself on later in the day. But yeah, that's mainly it with this book. Really good book. Really good author. I have read a few of his other books. I read a different book of his, Ghost, also as required reading in high school. It was a little different though, because we were given the option to read several different books. So that was the book that I chose for that section. But it was a very good book. Maybe we'll talk about it on a later date. But this has been Austromirian Tales with DJ Starseeker. 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Keep it locked.
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5: 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This is Cocky Vets signing off.
6: Hello, everybody. It's me, Barry the Burmese Python.
7: And Squeak the Mouse.
6: And today, we're here to talk about how you interact with your friends.
7: Squeak loves his friends.
6: Exactly. And when you have friends, you need to take care of them.
7: But how does Squeak take care of his friends?
6: Well, Squeak, when you've got friends, you need to help each other through things.
7: Like volcanoes?
6: Wait, no. I really thought we were on the same page here. I meant mental things. Hardships. Breakups. You need to be able to guide each other and help each other.
7: Squeak can do that, but how does Squeak do that?
6: Well, the best way to be there for your friends is to listen.
7: Oh, Squeak can listen.
6: Right. Everyone can. Make sure you always pay attention to when your friends need help, and be willing to listen. You never know what others are going through. As always, be kind and ready to help people out.
7: Squeak loves helping people out, and when Squeak makes others feel good, Squeak feels good too!
6: That's right, Squeak. So just remember, everyone, be kind to your friends. And make sure to listen when they need you. But for now, this is farewell to Squeak.
3: Would you consider yourself to be a fan of pretty flowers? Do you like to eat apples, melons, cranberries, broccoli, almonds, and even chocolate? Do you like a cup of coffee in the morning? Do you love honey? I know I do. But did you know that 1 out of every 3 bites of food you eat comes from a plant pollinated by honeybees? And that honeybees are unfortunately dying at an alarming rate. Many of our fuzzy friends are being affected by certain chemicals found in pesticides all over the world. This chemical, called neonicotinoid, is causing entire colonies of honeybees to die or just disappear altogether. Without honeybees, many of our favorite foods will also disappear. What can you do to help save our honeybees? Plant some pollinator-friendly flowers. Bees love the California poppy, foxglove beer tongue, rosemary, prickly wild rose, and many other flowers and herbs that would look great in your garden. You could also talk to your nearest beekeeping association about how to get involved in protecting the bees. And don't forget to show your love by buying honey from your local neighborhood beekeepers. And remember, be kind to the bees.
2: There's a silent epidemic affecting approximately 4 million Americans. 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
9: DJ Amity.
8: Well, welcome in. Sorry we had a week hiatus. It's been, I guess, 2 weeks since we had a show.
9: It's kind of sad. I bet they missed us.
8: They totally did miss us. You know, guys, I had a desperate Costco run I had to make. Nah, I'm kidding. I'm half kidding. I did have a Costco run, but Father Poisson was in town, and
9: Father Poisson, is that where we're going?
8: Yep, Father Poisson was in town, and I really wanted to go to Costco so we could get some groceries, and so I did, and GJ Amity had been to a football game the day before.
9: Yeah, I went. Well, Friday night I went to the Carolina hockey game.
8: Right.
9: Over in Irmo, where the Gamecocks, we won 5-1.
8: Okay.
9: We had to, sorry guys, there's some weird noises in the studio.
8: Yeah, don't know what that's about.
9: But the Gamecocks won 5-1. We ended the third period a little early because one of the Georgia players got very hurt.
8: Okay.
9: So hopefully he's doing great. But yeah, and then the day after I went to the Towson game, where the Gamecocks won, and there was a rain delay, but the rain was awesome.
8: Okay.
9: And yeah, we had a good time.
8: Speaking of rain, there was a ton of rain at yesterday's game.
9: Yes.
8: I wasn't there. I was at a D&D session, but I saw the aftermath, because after the D&D session, I went to the wonderful Russell House.
9: Ooh,
8: and everyone,
9: go Russell House.
8: Everyone who was in there who had left from the game were sopping wet, where like they were wringing out clothes, and the poor janitors had to put up like wet signs.
9: Oh, really?
8: Because people were like leaving snail trails of water.
9: That's
8: wherever they
9: funny.
8: Went. And it was just like, oh, okay, sick. Love that. But I did see that it rained a lot, but
9: yes.
8: But you were there at the game.
9: Yes, it was awesome.
8: It was?
9: I mean, actually had so much fun. I didn't think a raining game would be so much fun because it wasn't cold.
8: Yeah. Do you know if, the Gamecock Stadium is on AstroTurf or not?
9: I don't know.
8: I watched a video about AstroTurf, which was very interesting to say the least. It's just about the why they were forcing people. Well, not forcing, but like a video about the invention of AstroTurf and then the long and arduous process that the AstroTurf companies took to try to implement it onto professional football fields, even though it's kind of obviously worse.
9: Yeah, I bet it's just way easier to maintain.
8: See, my understanding the reason I ask is because I wonder if, like,
9: I feel like
8: water on AstroTurf is, like, not slick. Good for games.
9: I doubt it, because we water the fields, like, literally every, like, basically every day.
8: I bet it's real grass, which I've heard is way better for the players and just general
9: experience.
8: It probably
9: stops people from getting hurt.
8: Yeah, there's a lot less padding, but, like, when you fall on grass, I mean, most people have run on grass before, and like
9: you would
8: running
9: hope.
8: On grass feels a lot different than like running on concrete.
9: Yes,
8: because basically, AstroTurf is just fake plastic on concrete, so there's no like suspension, there's no letting off, which is not I'd be curious on how water affects the play on a football game if it's played on AstroTurf.
9: I don't know. Sorry, I'm a little distracted by the Etch-A-Sketch in the studio.
8: That's fine.
9: I'll put it away.
8: That's fine. Etch-A-Sketch this, Etch-A-Sketch that.
9: But you know what else is fine?
8: I guess our next set.
9: Hopefully this next set.
8: We don't have it picked out quite yet.
9: Oh, we do not. You got it.
8: You should yap for just a moment.
9: Let's see. What's going on this week on campus? I have no idea. I have 3 exams this week.
8: God. Ouch.
9: Yeah, 2 for some hospitality classes, 1 for criminal procedure, which hopefully I do just fine because that is my major. That is what I study a lot.
8: Mm-hmm.
9: But there is going to be essay questions, which I've never had an essay question for this professor. So I'm curious how she's going to end up grading. And then what else is going on this week? I, for one of my classes, I'm getting a sit-in with one of someone who is part of the partnership program with Delta. And I think that's
8: like
9: going to
8: airlines?
9: Actually, I think that's actually going to be pretty cool.
8: That is pretty cool.
9: Like this loyalty next set. Team.
8: Okay, so first up, we have Elevator 2 by John Carpenter and then Smile by Noah Costa. We played Noah Costa a few weeks ago and really liked that. So these are both songs from The Currents. So here it is again.
9: Enjoy.
8: Elevator 2 by John Carpenter and then Smile by Noah Costa. Enjoy.
9: Enjoy.

0: Hello.
1: Welcome back. That was Smile by Noah Costa, and before that was Elevator 2 by John Carpenter. A little bit of a different vibe, but those two, as in the two songs, had a different vibe.
0: Yeah.
1: Elevator 2,
0: I really liked it.
1: That was pretty cool. It sounded very spooky.
0: We were like, oh, this is kind of mellow, and then they hit it.
1: Yeah.
0: That little beat drop
1: in the middle,
0: it started
1: to sound very electronic.
0: We were talking, it sounds like very vampiric.
1: Yes. It reminds me, if anyone listening knows of The Mighty Nein, The Mighty Nein soundtrack sounds kind of similar to that, where it's got those classical motifs, but it also has a lot of electronic synth in the background, which kind of pushes the classic forward, which is pretty cool.
0: Yeah,
1: I like that.
0: I'm excited to watch it.
1: Oh, dude, Mighty Nein is great. I love that show.
0: Yeah,
1: for all the D&D nerds.
0: Like I said earlier,
1: there.
0: I loved Vox Machina.
1: Mm-hmm.
0: So this is going to be amazing. And I have to wait another year for season 5. Mm. So, yeah,
1: that's
0: fine.
1: Mighty Nein's been greenlit for as many seasons as Vox Machina has.
0: Really?
1: I hope so, because Mighty Nein is really good.
0: Okay, good.
1: I liked it a lot. I just think the characters are so interesting and so cool.
0: Yeah.
1: I
0: just love animation where you're able to do such an amazing story. Like, I literally wrote a research paper on how great Avatar shows real world motifs.
1: Mm-hmm.
0: Which, by the way, the new Avatar comes out in a month.
1: Did see that.
0: I'm
1: the
0: so
1: new
0: excited.
1: Avatar show. I don't know anything about it. I've seen like
0: what?
1: Trailers and like I've seen kind of the animation, but other than that,
0: so,
1: nothing. I saw one clip where it was like, I've been taught my whole life to hate the Avatar.
0: Yeah.
1: And then it's like, do you know of the White Lotus Society?
0: Mm-hmm. And then he's like, oh my gosh. No, so it's 200 and if I may be wrong, 225 years after the events of Legends of Korra. Or maybe after the death of Korra.
1: Okay.
0: Because the Avatar cycle transcends after the Avatar's death.
1: Okay.

0: And so there was this crazy event that happened with Korra. So everyone thinks of the Avatar as a villain.
1: Oh, okay.
0: And no one knows exactly what happened yet. So for some reason, the Avatar cycle has skipped two generations.
1: Whoa, okay.
0: And they said something about it. It waited for a certain earthbender, which is Pavi, who is a, I want to say she's either, I think she's a 10-year-old earthbender. And she actually has a twin that I want to say she discovers in the show. Like, she never knew the kid growing up.
1: Mm-hmm.
0: And she's on a mission with this airbender that I forget the name of because I did not study the trailer.
1: Right.
0: But he has been taught, like you said, to grow up hating the Avatar. But now he's interacting with this child who's just innocent.
1: Yeah.
0: I can't wait. That I love Avatar.
1: Cool. I have not watched Avatar in a very long time.
0: It looks like the queen of the new Earth Kingdom.
1: Mm-hmm.
0: She's like hunting down the Avatar. I think she's gonna end up being the big bad.
1: Yeah.
0: But oh, it looks so cool. And I really hope so in Avatar, we were talking kind of about yin and yang earlier.
1: Yep.
0: So in Avatar, the spirit of the Avatar is oh my gosh, I just had it. Oh no. No.
1: Lock in.
0: Oh my gosh. Oh, the evil spirit is Vatu. Oh my gosh. No, I just... Rava.
1: Okay.
0: The positive spirit is Rava. She is like kind of the god of light in a sense.
1: Okay.
0: Vatu is darkness and it conceals time. Mm-hmm. And so I think that Pavi is going to have Rava and the twin is going to end up getting Vatu. So it's going to be a cool parallel.
1: I see. Okay.
0: I'm done. I just can't wait for this show.
1: You're allowed to... Yeah. I love it. About... nerdy thing
0: about a show that came out before I was born.
1: Nah, it's fine. It's fine. But
0: I just
1: love telling stories.
0: I already know. I don't think Korra did anything bad. I think she's responsible, even though everyone hates Korra. It. No,
1: I just know it's bad.
0: Ooh. Some of it is. Some of it, I can't deny that. But the storytelling is great. You love character development.
1: This is true.
0: If you want, well, Zuko, I think, is one of the best.
1: Of course.
0: Of character development.
1: Of course.
0: Korra, from season 1 to season 4, I was telling one of my friends about this earlier,
1: mm-hmm.
0: completely different character.
1: Right. For better or for worse?
0: For better.
1: Nice.
0: Like, she becomes way less hot-headed. She thinks before she does anything. Mm-hmm. She's trying to establish peace versus, like, fighting. Like,
1: right.
0: It's just great. It's perfect.
1: Mm.
0: Love it. It's a great show. 10 out of 10.
1: Seeing and hearing all the stories make a brow. Okay. Last week, after we didn't have a session, after we didn't have a...
0: radio show?
1: After we didn't have the show session. I'm thinking about D&D, if that
0: I
1: isn't
0: know
1: obvious.
0: You
1: I had a D&D session the next day. Womp womp, last D&D session for one of my campaigns. So I just finished one campaign.
0: It's so sad.
1: Starting
0: it's
1: another campaign.
0: A finale.
1: Okay, so like it's a finale, right? But it's like, okay, I'd like to think of it. Terrible analogy. But you raise this child. You pick out all the traits and like you determine how this child grows up and they live a very happy and fulfilling like 2 years of life, and then the child gets taken away from you and they live a happy life away from you, but you never get to see them ever again. That's what losing a D&D character is like. Like, even though the way Skizoda, the character I play, had a what I would define as a good ending, it is like I've poured 2 years of my life. And I started this campaign my freshman year, like freshman semester, like first semester of my freshman year. And I've been playing them since last week. And like, it's like a huge weight. It's like they're gone. Like, Skizoda's character arc is finished and through. It's like reading, it's like you've spent 2 years reading this book and you never know the next page. And you're writing the book as you're reading the book. And then it's just, it's over. The book is done. Like, the final line in the page. And it's just over. It's just.
0: Well, can I shine a light?
1: Sure.
0: Think about it as if, like, things are still going to happen. You could always just think ahead of maybe they're doing this.
1: See, but the
0: maybe
1: thing
0: this is going on.
1: We
0: it's
1: wrote,
0: the what if.
1: We finished the story, like,
0: is
1: pretty
0: it a, concretely. Is it a good ending?
1: Yes, it's a good
0: ending. So that's a great thing.
1: I know. It's less about, like, I am happy for Skizota the character, but I'm sad to see them leave.
0: Fair.
1: It's just like, man, I had invested so much in that character, and now it's just like shipping them off to sea.
0: But you got to see them succeed.
1: I know, and I'm super happy about that.
0: Yeah.
1: I imagine if it's like being a parent and it's empty nest.
0: Yeah.
1: It's like you love your children, but then
0: have
1: to let them go and like watch them do great things.
0: Gosh.
1: And you know, that's how Skizota was. He's just been pushed off
0: like
1: to the wayside. I know. He's gone. Skizota is done and up. And like, I thought his story, he had a great conclusion to the story. I mean, he did exactly what he wanted to do by the end of the story. And he sacrificed a lot to do that. And so did a lot of the rest of the party. Man, what a good story. I'm going to miss that campaign a lot.
0: Write a book.
1: Maybe. See, I don't... End all be all of the story. Oh, brother, we're about to get into it.
0: Oh, boy.
1: I'm in a D&D mindset today.
0: Oh, wait, hang on.
1: Huh?
0: Should we hop into the next set and then we'll hop into that?
1: Actually, that might be a good idea. Okay, so this next set. First up, we have the Rice Grows Again in Vietnam by the Feral Crow. And then we have Hide from the Sun by Goat. I'm not even kidding. It's there. The artist's name is literally Goat. So first up, the Feral Crow.
0: Got this.
1: Rice Grows Again in Vietnam by the Feral Crow, and then Hide from the Sun by Goat. Enjoy.

0: Hello, hello.
1: Hello, hello. Welcome, welcome back. That was Hide from the Sun by Goat, and before that was Rice Grows Again in Vietnam by the Feral Crow.
0: That was kind of a cool song.
1: I really liked that second song. It was kind of dope. It was kind of sick. It was kind of gas.
0: I thought it sounded like Mario. You disagree?
1: I did not think that sounded very much like Mario, but
0: the specific world. The desert world.
1: I don't think it sounds like the desert world.
0: Well, maybe I'm misremembering.
1: I could be misremembering, but I don't remember it sounding like the desert world.
0: It's fine.
1: And I'll be all in the campaign, Skizoda.
0: You got right into it.
1: I did. Jumping right back into it. Over the course of the campaign, we had met a series of gods that we learned they came to godhood via unnatural causes. Like, they weren't gods that were a part of the pantheon a long time ago. And basically, we got to the end of this campaign, and in killing someone that was pretty evil, we inadvertently put together the time god of old. Jeez. And the time god a long time ago had been fractured by this new set of gods. And in putting him back together, the time god basically put all of those gods into a different time, like, basically gave us and the gods a choice of, hey, we could put you back in the timeline right where you came from. So Furkan decided to stay with his younger sister before both of their, like, stay with his younger dying sister before they both, his sister was killed in a raid of his home. And he decided, I'm going to stay home with my sister. And, like, the time god basically said, if you stay, the raid will never happen. The raid will never happen. So you live, like, an idyllic version of your life. So that's what it was for, like, that character. So, for example, my character backstory was that I had...

0: lived in my city and I had done years and years of combat training. And then my dad died, and my dad was a, or my dad, I'm not Skizota. Skizota's dad died, and he decides to carry out his father's research in exploring the rest of the continent, looking for other Thrycreen species. Thrycreen is just the race that Skizota is. It's like an insect race. So my offer was like, I stand on the outside of my town looking back at my family, and I stare out towards the dunes, and I catch a glimpse of a Thrycreen in the distance. So I could have stayed there, right there, and assuredly, like guaranteed, completed my father's research right then. And then I said, Skizota said, no, I've made my father proud as is.
1: Oh, and by the way, it's the bottom of the hour.
0: It is the bottom
1: of
0: the
1: hour. This is WSC. Continue.
0: But my favorite moment was he was in, so there was these set of doors, and we could go into the door and try to influence who the person's decision. So the bard of our party had chosen to stay with his sister. And so instead of talking to him, instead of doing anything, I walk through the door, and I have an instrument, and I'm not good at music, but I just sat outside the house and started playing the music that our bard used to play for us during our campaigns.
1: Oh my gosh, you had like an Ellie moment.
0: Yep, and I just sat, I didn't say anything. I didn't say a word to the character. I just sat outside the house, and like he saw me outside the house, and I just played that music, and it was like, I didn't tell him. And he chose to come back. After
1: oh really?
0: That, he chose to come back. He left his sister behind so that fate could play out the way we needed it to.
1: Wow.
0: Very powerful moment. And so after we did that, basically exploring doing stuff. Yeah,
1: that's
0: so like
1: a good ending.
0: Like we had a good ending. It's just like that's it. That's it.
1: Yeah,
0: like,
1: it's gone.
0: It's just like again, it's like seeing an old man walk it, like your old mentor walk into the distance. And it's just like I've been thinking about it all week, and I was DMing my DM. I was like, I was direct messaging my DM to make that more clear. And I was like, okay, well, what would have happened if we'd done this? What would have happened if we had done this? What would have happened if we had done this?
1: Because, you know, like, now that
0: now that the campaign is over, it's like the DM has full ability to just pull back the curtain for the players
1: that's
0: and be
1: cool.
0: like,
1: that's cool.
0: The players can ask any question they want. And I was like, oh my gosh, I got to know how this would have played out or this would have played out.
1: It could have been really bad.
0: Et cetera, et cetera. Well, I mean, there was basically a couple different scenarios where like we could have outright killed the time god, which isn't what we actually ended up doing. We kind of, again, we split the time god up. Not
1: in
0: split,
1: a way you set it free.
0: Yeah. Sets of adventurers had gone through this exact campaign several times before. It's how my DM, lore-wise, made out the fact that they've ran this campaign before for other people, for other parties.
1: Oh, okay.
0: And I'll be all, as that psycho god showed us that, like, basically told us, oh, here are the potential endings of this campaign. Or, like, here are things, how things could play out.
1: That's cool.
0: And so, we got what is basically a so-called, like, cyberpunk ending, but in a way of, like, it just time passed in a way so that things would have gotten to an age like that. But, and I'll be all, it was sad to see him go, but, man, what a good campaign. But, you know, I'm equally as excited for this new campaign I'm in. Oh my gosh, I could get rolling on that too.
1: Yeah, but speak of exciting.
0: Our next set,
1: Our next set.
0: Okay.
1: Sorry.
0: I'm going to let DJ Amity yap the next thing. We'll start off the next segment with Joke of the Week after we play these songs. Because I've been yapping about D&D for like 20 minutes at this
1: You're
0: point.
1: You're good. You're good. We can like our niche interests.
0: This is true. This is true. First up, we have I Could Be Wrong by the Linda Lindas. And then we have Beluga Whale Call Again by Hey Nothing. Enjoy.

0: Hello.
1: Welcome back. That was Beluga Whale, Call Again by Hey Nothing. And before that was I Could Be Wrong by the Lindas. I actually liked both of those songs.
0: I was cool with both of those.
1: We had played Linda, I think we played Lindas the same week we played that Noah Costa song.
0: Yeah, I think it was in the first week.
1: And I liked both of them.
0: Maybe they were great.
1: Maybe the Lindas are the new Choke Cherry.
0: I don't think so.
1: What? Yeah, that's true. The Choke Cherry was really good. For anyone listening, last semester, there was an artist in rotation named Choke Cherry who I really, really liked a lot of their songs. And they kind of had a similar indie vibe. It was Choke Cherry and the Rat Boys.
0: Boys were cool.
1: I think those were my favorite rotation songs that we've ever had on rotation. And we used to play those all the time last semester. Because they were so, so good. But you know what else is good? The joke of the week.
0: Oh,
1: yes, let's get to it.
0: Round of applause. We haven't even started. All right. Are you ready?
1: Yes.
0: Okay. DJ Poisson.
1: Yes.
0: What do you

0: call it when a chicken looks at lettuce?
1: I don't know. What do you call it when a chicken looks at lettuce?
0: Chicken Caesar salad.
1: Chicken Caesar salad. Okay.
0: It's pretty good.
1: You put some twang on the voice and you get it. I see.
0: Thank you. You know, I try my hardest. I found that one at the zoo. I was just walking around and they have this like mailbox in the near the kids' splash pad.
1: Okay.
0: And I opened it because I was curious and it had a bunch of puns.
1: Mm-hmm.
0: I was like, I'm writing these down.
1: I bought an iceberg lettuce from, where was I? Publix.
0: Mm-hmm.
1: And I've been eating it.
0: You and lettuce.
1: I know. I'm a lettuce. What can I say? I'm a lettuce fiend. But I've been cutting off pieces and I pour some of my Caesar salad that I bought at Walmart and I just eat that. And that's all I do. I've gone through like half, actually probably closer to 3/4 of the head of lettuce. It's way.
0: Dang.
1: See, I've gotten heads of lettuce from Walmart, but this Publix head of lettuce, miles better than the Walmart one. So maybe
0: closer to you?
1: Publix is closer. But also Publix is like, more expensive than Walmart because it's like a dedicated grocery store.
0: Yeah, but
1: Publix is also kind of in
0: Publix
1: like
0: Publix has popcorn chicken, which
1: I've never had it.
0: What? Dude, that was my lunch like every day after work.
1: Mm.
0: Or between work. Should we hop into the next set?
1: Yeah, let's work on our next set of music.
0: That was clever.
1: We're going to include our epic soundtrack of the week. We're kind of running it close today.
0: We are.
1: So first up we have If You're Afraid of the Dark by Lost in the Trees, and then Thunderbringer by Jorge Rivera Herranz. So enjoy.
0: Have fun.

creatures. Someone's gotta die today, and you have got the final say. You? Or your crew?

0: Captain?
1: I have to see her.
0: But we'll die.
1: I know.

0: Hello.
1: Welcome back.
0: That was Thunderbringer by Jorge Rivera Herranz. And before that was If You're Afraid of the Dark by Lost in the Trees. Good set. Actually, medium set, because Thunderbringer was great. The first song was kind of just meh.
1: It was kind of boring.
0: But that's okay. We have a
1: mix. That's the point of the roulette.
0: Hit or miss on the roulette, which kind of takes us to the bottom of our show. It is according to our clock, it's 6:57. I know you're like 10 seconds behind, but 58 now. So I guess we'll do a few wrap up things. We are the roulette. We go from 6 to 7 on Sundays. We have an Instagram at roulette.wsc. You can find us there. There's an email attached there if you ever are feeling like you have any questions for us off air. We'll hopefully be here next week. I don't see why I wouldn't be here next week. Might have a guest next week.
1: Yes,
0: perhaps we might be bringing a guest in next week. We'll see how it all plays out. It's always these last 3 minutes of the session where it's like, well, we can't really hop into any substantial topics, but we also like don't want to like leave 3 minutes early. We got to milk the hour for every minute it's worth.
1: Quick, what's your rose and thorn of the week?
0: No, not rose and thorn.
1: Rose and thorn, DJ.
0: Rose. My dad was here. Thorn. I had to do a bunch of Italian homework. Bud.
1: I forgot about Bud.
0: What is the Bud? D&D session again next Saturday. There we go.
1: Fair enough.
0: I remember doing that for my U101 class. Ugh. That's the first time I ever heard about that.
1: No, me too.
0: Which was just like, icebreakers are good, but icebreakers in a classroom setting sometimes make me
1: I want to go home.
0: Please don't make me do this. There's way better ways to learn about your classmates other than icebreakers. All right, that takes us to 59:30. I'm going to send us into some PSAs.
1: Thank you guys so much for listening.
0: Thank you for listening. Yep. And what do we say?
1: Wear your seatbelt.
0: All right, guys, enjoy. See you next
1: week. Bye.
2: Pet syndrome is a phenomenon wherein potential adopters overlook black-colored cats and dogs in animal shelters or online on adoption websites. For many years, the media has portrayed black animals as aggressive or unlucky through stories, books, and movies, and they tend to photograph poorly compared to their lighter-colored counterparts. If you're in the market for a pet, it's important to remember that black cats and dogs are just as friendly, loving, and well-behaved as those of other colors. 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
4: Hi kids, it's your good friend Panter Pete.
5: Panter, we're talking to the adults today, not the kids.
4: The adults? Why?
5: Sometimes they need guidance too, Panter.
4: Alright, what are we talking about?
5: Today we're talking about keeping substances away from children.
4: What kind of substances? Flamethrowers?
5: Panter, you've been alive for hundreds of years. How is that still the first thing that comes to mind?
4: Immortally young and immortally immature.
5: I should have seen that one coming. Anyway, the point of this, Panter, is if you saw an unfamiliar bottle on the table, would you drink it?
4: What color is it?
5: Why does that matter? Fine, it's pink.
4: Oh, then definitely!
5: That's exactly the point.
4: What? I don't know any better. I'm just a kid. Anything within reach is some kind of candy to me.
5: No, Panter. Just no.
4: Whether you're a college student with younger siblings coming over, or a parent raising their kids, it's important to be aware of what substances you have around your children. Even if you don't have them there with the intent of your child consuming them, it doesn't take much for a child's curiosity to mistake deadly medications for the candy they were looking for. So no matter what the situation, make sure you keep all dangerous substances locked away where your children
5: or immature immortals
4: can't reach them.
6: All right. Hello, everyone, and welcome back to Into the Saucepan with me, DJ Rigatoni. It's been a hot minute since I wasn't here last weekend for Labor Day, but we're so back. And so I've got what is, in my opinion, a pretty good set for tonight. And we're going to be getting into that. And it's been a little bit of a hectic year so far, just because, I mean, like, it's my senior year. And I'm also back for the first semester in a while, and so I'm having to, like, get caught up on all my thesis prep stuff, studying for the LSAT, and of course just, like, having a bunch of new classes this semester, so it's been a little busy, but part of what I like about doing my show is it gives me something else that's fun to focus on before the weekend ends that's not homework, and so, I don't know. I'm looking forward to covering a bunch of fun stuff tonight, but I've also picked out a bunch of music that I enjoy listening to. I've got some familiar things, some new things, and so, yeah. So, sorry for the pause. I do want to say I'm not going to be playing her tonight, unfortunately, but a lot lately I've been listening to the same album kind of on repeat, like this whole week. It's the album is Another Leaf, and it's by Genevieve Artaudie and the Norbotten Big Band. And I just wanted to kind of talk about this album because Genevieve Artaudie is an artist I've been listening to for a while. She's kind of like the lead vocalist of the band Knower, which I've played a bunch on my show before. But she's a musician with a jazz background, but also like pop influences. So like a lot of her songs really combine that really well. And so for this album, she made big band arrangements of a bunch of her songs off of one of her other albums and performed it with this big band. And it's just a really good album. So I figured I'd bring it up because it's what I've been listening to on repeat a lot lately. And she's also got a new album coming out, I believe, on October 4th. I know it's at the start of October. And I'm looking forward to that one. She says it is going to be influenced by, like, anime opening music and a lot of, like, Japanese media, which is kind of a departure from a lot of her other stuff. So I'm interested to see how that's going to play out. But the singles she's released from that album, she's released two so far, have been really good. So, I don't know. I guess that's kind of my recommendation of the week, is just Genevieve Artaudie as a whole, but especially also the album Another Leaf. So, I do have a set queued up right here, though, of a bunch of the music that I always play every week. Or not every week, but a lot of artists that I play often, including They Might Be Giants, who I always kick off my show with. And so this first set here, I've got No One Knows My Plan by They Might Be Giants, followed by Household Names by Stereolab, and last but not least, I Remember That by Prefab Sprout. Y'all enjoy.

All right, everyone, welcome back. What you heard just now was I Remember That by Prefab Sprout. Before that was Household Names by Stereolab. And then first in that set was No One Knows My Plan by They Might Be Giants. So, I wasn't here last weekend. That's because I decided to drive home and see friends and family for Labor Day weekend, and it was fun. I got to see some of my friends a lot, especially because one of them was dog-sitting in my neighborhood, so that was fun. But apparently, like, something that had happened in between the time I left for college and then came back was that a board game store opened in our hometown, which is fun because I'm from a very small town. So when stuff like that happens, it's kind of big news. But because my friend and I had a bunch of spare time, we decided to go to the board game. And so we each bought a game. I bought Catan because I've played it before a bunch, either at a friend's house or in a class I took several years that was like economics of board games. And so I was like, I'd been wanting to get a copy for myself for ages, so I finally caved and got one. But then my friend was like, she was like, you know, when I'm at my mom's house, they have this game called Magical Athlete, where it's like, the goal of the game is essentially to win four races, which are on like two short tracks, one just with like regular spaces and the other one with like some normal spaces, some that like cause you to go forward or backward a few spaces, some that cause you to trip, which is where you take your little character and just like put them on their side, and then your entire next turn is having to just stand your character back up. But basically, there's four races, and you get, like, points if you come first or second. But then, also, in addition to that, you don't play as the same character every round. You, like, draft cards with different characters on them, and each character has different abilities. But they're all incredibly ridiculous, and certain ones, like, when paired with other characters, become even more ridiculous. And so, like, you take turns drawing characters from a set of, like, certain ones until you have your four, kind of like a fantasy football draft or whatever. And so those are your four for the four rounds, and you just decide what order you play them in. But, like, there's, for example, like, there's the banana, where if anyone passes the banana on the board, they trip, and then their next turn is just standing the banana back up. And then there's, like, the lovable loser, where it's, like, anytime you're last on the board, you just get a free point, and you just, like, point farm. And then, like, there's one where it's, like, you predict who will win, and if you get it right, you automatically become second. And so it's, like, you do these four races, and you get points if you're like first, second, and then like any additional points, because certain ones like lovable loser, you'll get single points. And so it's like whoever has the most points at the very end of the four rounds is the winner. But

my friend was just like, you know, I wonder if they'll have this game. We walk in. It's the very first one that we saw that they had set up. And so she decided to buy her own copy. And we spent almost all weekend just playing Magical Athlete over and over and over. And she was like, yeah, it gets intense sometimes. Like, this game has caused legitimate arguments in my family. And I was like, oh. But it really was just, like, one of the... Like, the concept is pretty simple, but it's, like, one of the most repeatable and fun board games that I think I've played. And so, like, I don't know. If you're going to check out a game, I would suggest checking out Magical Athlete, because that one was really cool. I also like the Board Game Store, though, because they also had, like, a thing where, unfortunately, I had no quarters, but, like, they had little, like, it was a gumball machine, but instead of gumballs, it was D20 dice, and I was like, this is awesome. And so I didn't get to get any, because, again, I had no quarters on me, but now I know to start collecting quarters. But yeah, that was what I kind of spent my weekend doing. And then we went to the lake with the dogs, which is always fun. Both of our dogs know how to swim. And so one of them loves to just sit at the edge of the dock and just look down into the water and look for fish and then jump in. And she's never caught a fish because she jumps in and they get scared away. But it's always fun just watching her. And the other dog will jump into the water and then swim over to one of us. And then we just hold her and she'll float. And so we just spent Monday doing that. And so that was fun. And then I came back, of course, had classes this week. I have like a cough that I'm getting over. So that one is kind of annoying. It's been like 2 weeks now. But I mean, other than that, my classes have been pretty normal this week. So good time to be back, I guess. It's starting to cool down a little bit. Today was pretty beautiful. I wasn't at the game last night, but I saw how much it was pouring. And I was just watching the game from my apartment. And I was like, maybe it's fine that I didn't decide to go to this one. Another fun thing that happened to me yesterday, I guess, is when I went to go get groceries, I got lunch before. And so I decided to go to this sandwich place I'd never been to, Crave. And I got this sandwich that was genuinely one of the best sandwiches I've honestly ever had, I would say. It was like chicken breast, mozzarella, tomatoes, roasted red peppers, pickled onions, and balsamic on focaccia. And it was really good. But because the restaurant was too busy, I just like got it to go and then went and sat in the Publix parking lot where I was about to go shop and eat it. But the thing is, the Publix I go to, on Saturdays, there's always, like, crazy competition for parking. And so I managed to get a spot, and I sat there with my car, like, off while I ate my sandwich. And I tried to eat it quickly so I wouldn't just be sitting there taking up a space forever. But while I was doing that, there were these two people behind me that were, like, in the lane, kind of fighting for a spot. And it got, like, heated. I was sitting there eating my sandwich, looking through my rear view mirror because I was nosy, but I didn't want it to like look like I was looking in that direction. But the lady like got out of her car and like walked to the truck behind and just started yelling. And so I was just sitting there like having lunch in a show, I guess. So I have missed Columbia. I'm happy to be back. It is time though, just about, for my second set. And so here I've got a remix of the song 2002, a hit song by The Free Design, and the remix is by Chris Geddes, followed by Goodnight Jack by Saint Etienne, and then Crystalline Green by Goldfrapp. So give me just 1 second here, because I accidentally forgot to pop in the CD. Whoopsies. It's been a bit of a crazy week, and I've had a lot of stuff going on. So my mind might be a little scrambled tonight, but it's all good because I've almost got this pulled up here.
All right, once again, this is 2002, a hit song by The Free Design, but remixed by Chris Geddes. Y'all enjoy.

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All right, everyone, welcome back. This is WUSCFM, and this is DJ Rigatoni with Into the Saucepan. What you heard just now was Crystalline Green by Goldfrapp. Before that was Goodnight Jack by Saint Etienne. And then first in that set was a remix of 2002, a hit song by The Free Design, and the remix was by Chris Geddes. And so The Free Design, I listen to a lot of their music. They have another album that I think is great called Kites Are Fun. And I went to my local local record store over the summer, and I got a copy of that on vinyl, and it was fun because when I went to go, like, ring it up and, you know, purchase it, the cashier was like, oh, I didn't even know that we had that, but if I did, I would have gotten it, so I'm jealous of you. But it really is a good album, and I love listening to The Free Design. They have, in my opinion, really good harmonies in a lot of their stuff, and I don't know, as a musician, I really value that. And so 2002, a hit song, is not off of that album, but they do have remixes on this album. The album that I played the remix off of is actually full of a bunch of remixes by different artists of songs by The Free Design. The album itself is The Now Sound Redesigned, but they've got some songs off of the album, Kites Are Fun, that have been reworked, so may play some of those in future shows. I have played off of this remix album before, but I think it's been over a year. It's been a good while. So I figured I'd bring it back for this show. So one of my classes I'm taking right now that I find really interesting is philosophy of music, which I'm a music minor. And so when I saw this class, I was like, ooh, interesting. I'm also going to see if I can get it to count towards my minor, but I'm not sure since it's an honors college class. And also, I think it's technically it would be philosophy before music. I don't know, but it's really interesting because we've been getting into the really like nitty gritty about like, what is music? What is sound? What is intentional noise versus not? Or like, how does sound make it from like physical sound waves to the imagined sound? And so we've been doing a lot of readings and talking in class about stuff like this, but it was interesting. In one of our readings, it was specifically about sound and imagination, and I was reading through and it was talking about like different ways sound manifests itself in imagination, and one of them was through auditory hallucinations, which are something which can occur particularly for people who are hard of hearing or like completely deaf, but also people just like with kind of advanced deafness, is they will be sitting there, and because the ear like at one point was used to getting auditory feedback but is now not, it kind of like overcompensates for that lack of hearing by producing an effect in which the person imagines that they are hearing sound, but like to them they perceive it as the sound is actually happening. And often it'll be like melodies from different things or like some sort of recognizable sound that repeats itself and is pretty consistent, but like it's like different than like if you think of a song and you're imagining a song in your head. It's like the way it's perceived is more, this is a sound which is actually occurring in the same space, even though it's not. And I was reading this and like it really took me back to a conversation I had with my grandfather, who has been going deaf for a while. He has hearing aids, but like without them, he can hardly hear. Even with them, he struggles a bit. When I was 14, he was talking about this, and he was like, yeah, I have started hearing organ music around me. And it, like, he would be hearing this just in his house, which, of course, like, is nowhere near this sort of instrument that would be making these sounds. And, like, to him, it was sounding as if it was actually occurring in the same space. And so I remember this was when I was 14, like, I think he kind of sung out the melody he was hearing because he couldn't immediately recognize like the name of the song that it was or the melody that kept playing over and over, but he knew it was something he had heard before.
And like, it was so long ago, I guess 7 years now, that I don't even remember exactly what song it was, but like, we were able to find it by him doing that. And so just the way that the human ear and the human brain works is really interesting to me. And so when I was reading through this article for my class, I was like, oh, this is something I actually have somewhat personal experience with. So it was interesting. And I really enjoy this class. I mean, we've talked a lot about different works of music that I'm familiar with and some that I'm not. But like, we've talked a lot about musique concrète, which is like a really interesting practice or tradition of music, in which like people physically will cut up tape and rearrange it and do things like that. And so it's interesting because I really love experimental music. And so anytime we've talked about like Karl Heinz Stockhausen, Pierre Schaeffer, musicians like that, I'm just like, yes, this is my niche. So I don't know. I just figured I'd share a little something from that class as a bit of an educational fact for the day. So it is time now for me to play a little bit from some of our rotations. So I've got a set queued up here consisting of The Weather by Cheekface, followed by 20-something by Noah Costa, and then Azimuth by Nubian Twist. Y'all enjoy.

All right, everyone, welcome back. What you heard just now was Azimuth by Nubian Twist. Before that was 20-something by Noah Costa. And then first in that set was The Weather by Cheekface. And I really enjoyed Azimuth by Nubian Twist. But, like, looking at the title, I kind of picked that one because there's another song I like by the band The Ocean Tango that's also called Azimuth. And it's, like, completely different. But that one's also really good. And so, like, every now and then I'll see songs or artists that have similar names to other songs or artists I like. And I'm like, well, I already know I like this one thing, so I might as well check out this other thing, which is similar, at least, I guess, like, sonically, because it's the same name, to something else I like. And sometimes it's a little bit of a

0: this, but I mean, I think this one was a hit. So, yeah. We're almost done. One thing that I've been trying to do lately is watch a lot more movies, just because I feel like I always say I don't watch enough movies. And so, like, back in March while I was in DC, I downloaded the app Letterboxd, which is, if you're familiar with, like, Goodreads, it's essentially Goodreads for movies, where anyone can, like, put their favorite four movies and then also, like, log and rate and review any movies that they watch. So I was like, maybe if I'm, like, incentivized to watch more movies and, like, review them, it'll, like, get my movie views up. So I've been doing that lately. And so this weekend, I watched two movies. One is I Don't Understand You, starring Andrew Rannells and Nick Kroll, where they play, like, a couple that goes to Italy on their honeymoon and they don't, or no, on their anniversary, and they don't understand anyone because they don't speak Italian. And it's, like, a horror comedy where it's, like, everything that could go wrong goes wrong because they don't speak Italian. And so it's, like, I don't know, it's just kind of like a car accident that you can't look away from because things just keep happening. That one was pretty good. I think I gave it, like, 3.5 stars. And then I also rewatched the first Diary of a Wimpy Kid movie because I read those books when I was younger and I watched the movies when I was younger, but I was reminded of them by a tweet I saw recently that was like, I forgot how, like, kind of weirdly visually beautiful these movies were. And people were talking about it, and it's like, well, it's a children's comedy movie. It's not that deep. But people were like, well, it's because they don't have as much color in a lot of modern movies anymore. And I was like, yeah, I guess so. And so I saw that movie when I was scrolling through everything, and I was like, you know what? I'll watch it. So that's kind of what I've been up to this weekend, but it's been a great weekend. It's been a great show. I may not be here next week. I am going to keep tabs on that. If anything happens, I will update on my Instagram, which is at IntoTheSaucepan90.5 on Instagram. But that's about it from me this evening. So up next, we've got In Living Cover by DJ Nanero. And y'all have a great week. Bye.
1: According to Feeding America, 16% of all food in America is wasted at home. That's 42 billion pounds of food, the weight of about 12 million SUVs. This doesn't even account for food that is wasted during production and retail. When that waste is included, close to 40% of American food goes to the landfill. Consumers can reduce their food waste in various ways, but a lot of it starts with mindfulness. Many households buy more perishables than they can eat, and even though a lot of that waste could be composted, it ends up in the trash. While composting is a great way to use food that has already started to turn, consumers can also extend the life of their perishables by freezing, drying, or canning. Food waste is a complex problem, but luckily, there are some simple solutions. This message was brought to you by the Student Government Cabinet Sustainability Committee. According to the EPA, 67% of clothes end up in landfills, and the number of tons increases each year. If you're on social media these days, you've probably heard about a phenomenon known as fast fashion. But what really is it? Fast fashion brands rapidly produce cheap, low-quality clothes in trending styles to encourage mass consumption. This is unsustainable because a lot of this clothing will only survive a handful of uses compared to higher quality clothing that will last longer. While some online retailers are easily identifiable as fast fashion, some brands with brick-and-mortar stores are just as bad. Certifications from organizations such as the B Corp, the Forest Stewardship Council, and the Change Climate Project can help consumers shop sustainably, granting them peace of mind that they're not contributing to the fast fashion industry or our overflowing landfills. This message was brought to you by the Student Government Cabinet Sustainability Committee.
2: Here we go. You're rolling through the mall with your girls when, bam, you see a mannequin sporting a slamming top and it's hooked up with a blazing miniskirt. Suddenly, you see yourself flossing it to the big game this weekend. You start looking for the ATM. Then one of your girls checks you. Honey, that skirt is way too short. That's the kind of skirt you can't sit down in, not without showing all your business. And that could be a problem, because you're always sitting in your wheelchair. All because you didn't think you needed a seatbelt just to run out to the store. Then that truck came out of nowhere, and whack! If you had only known that most accidents occur close to home, you would have been wearing your seatbelt, and the story wouldn't have gotten all twisted, and you wouldn't have gotten hemmed up. So buckle up, because you never know.